0: Testing. 1, 2. Yeah. Ladies and gentlemen, when they look at you with their eyes and with a glare, they seem to control and override the very heart and mind of a man. And that you want, don't even stand for a second. In space that awareness is a part of it.
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And good evening and welcome, everybody. This is Endless Entertainment with me, Joel Gansham. And I'm endless in because I'm endlessly devoted to you. I hope and trust you are good. A happy day to each and every one of you. And of course, we are celebrating Guyana's 60th Jubilee. And you should join in on the fun. There's so many things going, so many things that are happening by the Ministry of Culture, Youth, and Sports, by the Ministry of Tourism. You have, I'm confused. Let me tell you something now. There is a passport, Randy, and I wish I had it on me. If you follow me on TikTok, go to my TikTok page, check out the passport. You can even win yourself a brand new BYD car, y'all. And there's discounts and everything. Welcome to the show. We've got a lot to talk about. We want to say welcome to BM Soad. Your keys, your car, BM Soad. Uh-huh, we got you. And when you get your car, you know you got to gas it up with the proper gas. And, of course, lubricant. And that's why we say, Guy Oil, we love you. 56 service stations servicing up Guy Oil. Guy Oil has been around and serving the Guyanese community. 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
4: 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Another great thing the Guyanese government are doing. 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
2: 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The energy is good. The music is good. 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We're celebrating 60th anniversaries around the corner. Jubilee's around the corner. Anyway, happy 60th Jubilee. And let's say thanks to our sponsors, BM Soap, Guy Oil, Sterling Product, and our friends over at Lens. We thank you for enjoying the music. You are endless, and we want to always be grateful to you. 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I'm Joel Gansham for Endless Entertainment.

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This is Pastor Anthony here with you live in this program, Free Indeed, brought to you by the Universal Church of the Kingdom of God. 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Absolutely nothing is impossible for the Lord to solve.

0: 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For sure, without a strand of doubt, we're going to respond. 615-4511. Let's take the chance and opportunity to listen to testimonies of the faith of those who are sick, down, defeated. And today their lives are blessed. Let's listen now.
1: My name is Teresa Winter. Before coming to the Universal Church, my life was in a mess. It was very, very disturbed in the past. I was diagnosed with heart cancer. I did heart surgery in the hospital in a time of March month. And after doing the heart surgery, the doctor that did my heart surgery said it went well. Everything went well. As time passed, my sickness got worse. That the doctors did not know what was going on with my sickness. It just was being more and more on my health. I was in the bed waiting to get discharged, but did not get discharged. Why? Because my sickness got more and more worse. The things that came to my mind was, no, I cannot make it anymore. My husband was visiting me and encouraging me and say, yes, you could make it, you could make it. At time, and I said, no. I told my husband, don't come to visit me no more. I cannot make it. It's better I die. That was the thoughts came to my mind when I was on the bed. As time passed, my husband was getting so frustrated with me being in the hospital, my children being home. And he went through depression that he started to drink. He didn't know what more to do. That time came when the doctors told my husband, my health is very complicated. It's very complicated. Only God could do what he have to do. We can't do anything anymore. During the time of my time in hospital, my husband used my business money or our business money to buy medications for me. The medications that was one of the most expensive is a bag of milk that worth $6,000. But I could not eat, I could not drink, nothing, not even water. The tube that used to go along with the milk, every time the milk finished is another sack. And that was the most expensive thing that I used to live on in the hospital. I would say approximately 1 million. It's over 1 million. Just on medications, not talking about side what my husband used. Just medication was over 1 million. So the doctors invited my husband to bring my children to see me for the last. My husband did. He bring my children. I did not know anything. But the children came to visit me. His sister invited him to the Universal Church. And he decided now to say yes, to go to the church, to listen to the pastor, seek for advice from the pastor. The pastor advised him to come to church, use his faith, receive the blessed water, use it with faith, and he did it. Receive the oil. He did it as the pastor gave instructions. While I was on life support now, my husband bring the water. I was on dying bed. He said, this water is from the Universal Church. You always wanted this blessed water. You always wanted this church. I feel happy. I feel that, yes, this is it. And I drank it. After getting discharged from the ICU to another room, I feel my life was regaining back. So after being discharged from the hospital, the day I got discharged, the doctors told me that I am a living miracle because I was actually gone. They didn't know what more to do with me. I was gone. So after being discharged, I came home knowing that everything was done. My business run down and my life now saying that, oh, I have to start back. But I continue with the faith that I used to watch the television. I continue watching the television program at Universal Church, and I used to use the blessed water with glass. As the pastor or the bishop is preaching, I use my glass of water. I prayed with it, and that's where I got more faith to know that God do exist. Well, today I can say my life is transformed. My family is transformed. I was baptized. I made my choice that knowing that I want to be saved more and to save souls, I had to baptize today. My family, my husband, my children are all in the Universal Church. Today my life is changed. My financial is blessed. And I am healed. I feel I'm real blessed. Because why? Now I know that there is a living God that is working in my life. And as how he is working in my life and my family life, he could also work in yours also. It's just we have to have faith and come to the Universal Church. Try the Universal Church. Come, bring your family and see that God do exist. My name is Teresa.
2: Due to family problems and my health, I suffer from depression for 1 year.

I started to develop like a burning in the stomach and pain, and then I feel like something like just moving in the stomach. I went to the doctor, I explained, they give me medication, I drink it, but nothing didn't work. A couple months after, I went back because I was losing weight. I wasn't able to be eating. Anything I eat, it's just burning and paining. I cannot get to sleep. I end up and went and do some tests like diabetes, high cholesterol, because she told me to be away from fatty things. So I went and I did those tests and everything was normal. The sickness was getting to me like I was weak. I had no strength. And before I push myself to go to church, I stay home. This was the problem I had in my health. And now I started to get problem in my family with my daughter. I get to find out that she had a relationship with a bi. And we know the bi's who, so we didn't agree. My father and me, we didn't agree. And that led her to leave home. She was only 18, and it hurt me a lot to know that she was very young and going into this kind of a life that she's not prepared for. After she gone now, and I started to take her hand, I was crying, wasn't eating, and there it started to affect me. Now I started falling into depression, and there is the sickness. I forgot about the sickness. I was only onto her, so the sickness get more worse and worse on me because I could have started to eat anymore. It take down me now with the sickness. The sickness become more worse, more intense. I end up going to the doctor back then. I went there, I do a lot of tests. Everything was normal. There where I started to spend the money because I went to private hospital. I did all the tests. Everything was normal. I did an ultrasound. It shows nothing, and there was the lump moving inside of me, making a kind of noise wise moving. So, and everybody, like, you know, when they come to see me, I was losing these weights. They say, you know, you should go and do a cancer test. I said, no, I don't have that. I don't have that. I saying to myself, I am not having that. Although they're seeing, like, you know, I'm losing weight, I cannot eat it. After they put me on diets, they take me off on all, like, fish, like chicken, everything they take me off. Everything that is fatty, they take me off. So I was just, like, using steamed vegetables and fruits. I went back to Friday. The Friday was, I was ready to go into church. There is my head started swinging. I was, like, weak. I couldn't even, like, stand up properly. The 2 foot will pain. I will feel the burning in the stomach, the pain in the stomach, and my head will keep swinging. Then the pastor who was there first when I attended church, he come back to the church and he did not see me couple well service. So he came to my home. So that Friday, I said, something coming to me, I said, don't go. And I said, no, I am going. That Lord, if I have to fall in your house today, I am going. So I ready and I went, and I went early. When the service finished, he had me sit down. And he said, Miss Anita, you know that you don't have a physical sickness. You have a spiritual sickness. And I take the phone, call the doctor. I said, I postponed everything. I'm not coming. I already healed. I even told him, I don't know if you believe in the universal church, but I am a member there and I already healed. He messaged me and said, amen. And that was it. And from there, now I started to see I have the strength. I feel a differentness. I could go every day to the church, and I start to feel the lump inside of me just disappear. My health now it's normal. I could do my housework. I could eat what I could have eat. I have the strength in my body. And my family now, my daughter, we relationship is good. She's visiting me every weekend. She's at my home. She's pregnant. And she's there, the boy is there too. We have no arguments. We just forget about the past. Today, now, I am strong. I don't take any more stress. I have no depression. I am happy. Even my family, them, they say, oh, I see the changes in you now. When I talk to my mother, she said, I can see the difference in your voice, that you are strong. I said, yes, Jesus has made me strong again. I didn't put God first. And I just want to say that the one that we have to put first is God. I even told him in my prayer that God,
you didn't let me down, I let you down. Because I didn't put him first in my problem. That is the thing that I didn't do. So I will advise, you know, that put him first, be in your chain of prayer, be faithful in your ties, because I am, and I could see his power manifesting inside of me.

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It's all about taking that chance of faith for your life to change, for your situation to change. 225-1557-226-4934. Or you can send us a WhatsApp message. The number is 615-4511. Don't wait another moment, another second, when the Lord is ready to change the situation of your life. 162 Charlottetown Wellington Street in the heart of Georgetown. We are waiting for you. Now is your time to go forward. Kindly prepare yourself for our moment of prayer. 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That when you drink of this water, whatever sickness, disease, complication, bad feelings will be destroyed and you will be free. In Jesus' name.

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Join me now for a simple but powerful prayer.

My Lord and my Father, in the name of the Lord Jesus Christ, all those who are connected right now to this program, holding there instead of their hands, holding there instead of their hands their glass of water, their bottle of water, consecrated with your fire and with your power, my God. That when this person drink of this water, this person drink, my Father, whatever sickness, disease, complication, bad feelings, whatever that is trying to bring this person down will be destroyed and consumed by your holy fire. This person will be free and healed from every diagnosis, bad feelings, pains, and let there be your deliverance inside of this person's life. I pray for this beautiful country of Guyana, all its citizens, taxi drivers. I pray for all those who are driving to and fro. Rebuke the spirit of accident. I pray for all the doctors, lawyers, students, soldiers, police officers, that you guide and you protect. You show them the way. My Lord, I ask of you to be in charge of everything. Let there be the great manifestation of your power. Let there be your great works inside of this person's life. Let there be healing and let there be deliverance. My Lord and my Father, take control of the life of this person. As they drink of this water, let there be your healing and your deliverance, dear. Go ahead, drink of this water by faith, believing in the power of the living God.

0: 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The sun set you free. You are free indeed. Let's take the chance to listen to our locations of our universal churches spread throughout Guyana.
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0: 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I must say to you, let's just come the end of our program free indeed. My name is Pastor Anthony, and it was indeed a great pleasure to be your host in this program. Wake up, Guyana, and do have a good one.

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Here's to hoping everyone had a restful night's sleep and you're ready for the day ahead of you. 7 o'clock workers, top of the morning to you. It is now, what, 7 minutes? Yeah, 7 minutes into your working day. Hope it's off to a good start. Good morning to everyone up and about getting things done. If you're in the kitchen joining us, if you're along the roadways, you've already gotten a jump start to your day. Hope it's, you know, better than you expected. We'll check in with your weather forecast provided by the Hydrometeorological Service of Guyana. This morning, your specialist meteorologist is Satish Nandlal. This forecast became effective as of 7 a.m. and will remain valid until 7 p.m. Your weather predictions for today, Thursday, May 21st, are as follows. Cloudy skies with isolated to scattered showers varying from light to moderate, and intermittent rain can be expected over regions 2 to 10. Isolated thunder showers are likely over regions 7 and 10. Improvements are expected over coastal areas during the afternoon. All remaining regions can expect partly cloudy skies with isolated to scattered showers. Rainfall is expected to be between 5 and 35 millimeters over regions 2 to 10 and between 0 and 10 millimeters elsewhere. A gentle to moderate easterly to southeasterly breeze with strong winds and lightning strikes during thunderstorms can be expected today. Coastal regions, as it relates to temperature, will be between 27 and 29 degrees Celsius, and all the remaining regions between 30 and 32 degrees Celsius. So with the temperature in mind, plan your outfits for today. Dress nice, warm and cozy. We've got high tide at 7:06 at a height of 2.81 meters. Low tide will be at 13 hours 49 at a height of 0.75 meters. The spring tide is in effect. Moderate easterly seas with swells reaching 2 to 2.5 meters in open waters. These waves will likely have periods of between 8 and 9 seconds with a gentle to moderate northeasterly to easterly breeze. The sun will set in Georgetown at 18 hours 1. Sunrise was at 5:35 a.m.

Severe weather advisory issued for today, given observed and current conditions. The soil has already reached saturation and any additional rainfall is likely to result in or exacerbate flooding in flood-prone areas. Landslides may also occur in hilly areas, and areas with thundershowers may experience lightning strikes and strong winds. Residents are asked to take necessary precautions to safeguard life and property against possible flooding, mudslides, and heavy winds and lightning damage. Citizens are advised that the spring tide advisory will come to an end this morning, with residents of low-lying, riverine, and flood-prone areas advised to take necessary precautions against flooding as overtopping is likely. An extended forecast that'll cover your Friday into the weekend. Cloudy skies with isolated to scattered showers and rain can be expected over coastal Guyana during the morning hours of the weekend from tomorrow, Friday. With improvements expected in the afternoon, as partly cloudy skies will likely persist. In areas with thunder, in areas in southern Guyana, can expect cloudy skies and scattered showers with rainfall expected to range between 5 and 40 millimeters within any given 24-hour period between tomorrow and Monday. So go ahead and plan your outdoor activities accordingly. Looks like we're in for some pretty wet weather conditions for the remainder of the day and coming days. So limit outdoor activities if you can. It's not the ideal time to sun dry your clothes because, you know, there's no sunshine. It is Throwback Thursday. We've got some fantastic throwback music lined up for your listening pleasure, encouraging you to turn your radios up and enjoy the vibes as we get this morning's show on the road. Going to be chatting with our friends from Quartz today. Good morning to all of the girls and guys down there at Quartz, especially at the main branch. Happy Thursday morning to you. All of the hire car drivers, taxi drivers, minibus drivers.

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13: 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Let's take a look at our daily observances calendar for today, Thursday, May 21. May is just, wow. It's already the 21st of May. We've got our independence celebration coming up shortly. We have plans for that. We're going to be heading to the independence event. Many events happening across Guyana to celebrate our Diamond Jubilee. Today, it is World Day for Cultural Diversity for Dialogue and Development. Today, it's also World Chardonnay Day. It's International Tea Day. It is Eat More Fruits and Vegetables Day. It is Memo Day. And that's it for your calendar. Remember to pack some fruits and vegetables in your lunchbox today, your lunch bowl, because it's Eat More Fruits and Vegetables Day. Can't go wrong with some fruits and vegetables, okay? We're going to get into some more musical selections. Stay tuned in. This is your Thursday morning show on NTN Radio.

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Let's check in with your Burbies Riverbird schedule for today. So you can go ahead and plan your outdoor, well, your travels. Quite a busy weekend we've got upcoming. The Burbies River Bridge will be, well, actually, they're currently closed to vehicular traffic and will remain closed until 8:54 today, okay? Once again, the Burbies River Bridge closed off to vehicular traffic this morning at 7:20 and will remain closed until 8:50 for today, Thursday. And then for tomorrow, Friday, the Burbies River Bridge will be closed to vehicular traffic in the morning at 8:15, and they will remain closed until 9:45. And then on Saturday morning, the Burbies River Bridge will be closed to vehicular traffic at 9:30, and they will remain closed until 11:00. You can check out theburbiesbridge.com. That's their website. For their published schedule, you can also check out their Facebook page. Road safety tip for today. For long trips, always carry essential objects in your vehicle, and eventually, you'll be very grateful that you have them. For example, flat tire repair kit, a fire extinguisher, jumper cables, and flashlight with batteries, of course. Also, check your shocks, brakes, and tires. Avoid surprises by regularly monitoring the health of these vital systems in your vehicle. If you notice a noise when you brake or a subtle difference in braking performance, it is time to get a brake check as soon as possible. Ensure you have enough traction to grip the road by regularly checking the tread depth of your tires. Use a fire pressure gauge to make sure that they are properly inflated, and make sure that your shock absorbers, it could be broken if you have trouble getting around corners, okay? So make sure you check your shock, your brakes, and your tires, especially for the long traveling that most of you are going to be doing over the weekend in the coming days as we gear up to celebrate our Diamond Jubilee. Let's get back to some more musical selections. We've got the news in detail, compliments of Newsroom Guyana, that comes up at 8 a.m. Stay tuned in for the update.

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1: This is the Newsroom for Thursday, May 21st, 2026. With the news, I'm Veronica. Good morning. The government is providing free ferry transportation for citizens traveling to Fort Island along the Essequibo River for Guyana's 60th Independence Anniversary celebrations. Minister of Public Works Juan Edgehill yesterday announced that persons traveling from Region 2 will use the MV Kanawan, scheduled to depart at 18 hours on Monday for Fort Island. For residents traveling from Regions 3, 4, 5, 6, and 10, three separate vessels will depart from Parika on Monday evening. The first vessel is designated for VIPs and will leave at 19 hours. Edgehill noted that approximately 400 VIP passengers are expected aboard, while an additional 1,000 persons will be accommodated on the vehicle deck. A second vessel will depart at 19 hours 30 and is expected to cater primarily for passengers traveling from Regions 3, 4, 5, 6, and 10. The MV Kanawarak 1899 will depart Parika at 19 hours 45 and has the capacity to transport approximately 2,500 passengers. Persons will be able to park their vehicles at the National Track and Field Facility in Lenora, where shuttle buses will transport passengers to Parika for departure. No vehicles will be permitted aboard the vessels.

0: The charge of a fatal accident against Nitram Anghad, 61, of Lot 23, Number 64 Village, Quarantine, Brebes, who was operating his vehicle at the time of the incident, was yesterday officially dropped. This occurred after the family of the deceased, Jagdeo Bhim Singh, elected to discontinue legal proceedings. Anghad faced charges of causing the death of Jagdeo Bhim Singh through dangerous driving. During his initial court appearance before Magistrate Tuana Hardy at the No. 51 Magistrates Court, Anghad was remanded to custody. Subsequently, on the second court session, he was granted bail in the amount of $600,000 on February 25, 2026. After multiple court appearances, the mother of the deceased, Nitram Natu, 52, elected to cease pursuing the case. Following her request, the Director of Public Prosecutions, DPP, recommended that the matter be discontinued. In an interview with the newsroom following the court proceedings, Natu expressed her satisfaction with the resolution, stating that she was pleased the matter concluded without any settlement from Anghad. Students and lecturers from the Faculty of Engineering and Technology at the University of Guyana were given an up-close look at one of the country's largest developing energy infrastructure projects during an educational visit to the gas-to-energy project site at Wales, West Bank Demerara. The visit was facilitated by the Office of the Prime Minister through the Gas-to-Energy Task Force and included approximately 70 students from the university's architecture, mechanical engineering, and electrical engineering programs. Head of the Gas-to-Energy Task Force, Winston Brassington, briefed the students on the development of the project, its current progress, and its potential impact on Guyana's energy and industrial sectors. Presidential Advisor on Tertiary Education Reform, Dr. Kofi Dalrymple, described the experience as an important opportunity for students to engage directly with large-scale engineering and industrial systems now emerging in Guyana. In the region, investigators probing the disappearance of two-year-old Angelo Tobias Plaza believed they have made a major breakthrough in the case 9 days after the toddler was reported missing. The Express reported that it was informed that one of the 7 people detained in connection with the child's disappearance allegedly told investigators that the child was strangled and his body thrown into the sea near a coastal village on Tobago's windward side, several kilometers beyond Scarborough. The alleged confession reportedly led officers back to the home of Angelo's mother and stepfather at Cambridge Trace, Goodwood, on Saturday morning as investigators intensified inquiries. Police sources said that the suspect, a man, later complained of illness whilst in custody and was taken to a hospital for treatment. As a result of the information allegedly provided, the police search and teams have been concentrated operations along sections of the coastline and nearby waters in Tobago. 3 women and 4 men remain in custody in connection with the investigation. And finally, on the international scene, President Donald Trump yesterday said the United States was ready to proceed with further attacks on Tehran if Iran did not agree on a peace deal, but suggested that Washington could wait a few days to, quote, get the right answers, end quote. Speaking to reporters, Trump said the situation was, quote, right on the borderline, end quote, and could escalate quickly. 6 weeks after he paused Operation Epic Fury for a ceasefire, talks to end the war have shown little progress, while soaring gasoline prices have weighed on the president's approval ratings. You can get breaking news and sports at newsroom.gy. I'm Veronica. Thank you for listening.
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0: 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You are listening to the News and Detail compliments of Newsroom Guyana, checking in with your hourly weather forecast. We've got some drizzle, temperature at 26 degrees. Cloudy conditions expected around 12 noon with wind gusts up at 16 kilometers per hour. We've got a moderate 3 on the UV index. Use sun protection until 16 hours or 4 p.m. We've got some drizzle, temperature at 26 degrees. Cloudy conditions expected around 12 noon with wind gusts up at 16 kilometers per hour.

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time check for you. 8:13, top of the morning to the 8 o'clock workers, 13 minutes into your working day. Hope it's going well. Today it's International Tea Day. It's globally observed on the 21st of May. Established by the United Nations, the day celebrates the cultural heritage, health benefits, and socio-economic importance of the world's second most consumed beverage after water, while advocating for sustainable production and fair wages for farmers. So that is one important daily observance. I hope you're sipping on a cup of tea like I am. Cheers. Let's get back to some musical selections. Happy Thursday to you.

Hey folks, how's it going? The time's rolled on to 8:24. You're locked into your Thursday morning show. This is NTN Radio. Got your Guyanese proverb coming up right now and your random fact about Guyana as we're approaching our 60th anniversary Independence Diamond Celebration. Thought we'd share some fun facts about Guyana, but let's do the Guyanese proverb first. You know, I'm noticing there's a trend with goats in our Guyanese proverbs. I don't know why our ancestors are picking on goats so much, but today's Guyanese proverb reads... By the way, it's taken from browngirlmagazine.com, okay? What's sweeter, goat mouth or soury backside? Let me go that for you one more time. What's sweeter, goat mouth or soury backside? That simply translates to after the sweetness comes the bitterness, apparently. After sweetness comes bitterness. Another Guyanese proverb for you for today. When bird fly too fast, he pipe. All right, let me go again. When bird fly too fast, he pass he nest. When bird fly too fast, he pass he nest. And that means apparently you get into trouble living a fast-paced life. True story. So those are your Guyanese proverbs for today. Random fact about Guyana. Did you know about the blue tarantula? The country has a major, well, our country has a major biodiversity hotspot, and it is home to incredibly rare wildlife, including a striking blue tarantula that was discovered by researchers back in 2017. So there's your random fact about Guyana. Let me check in with our friends over here on WhatsApp. Good morning to Lalita. She's in industry. I hope you drive safe. You take it easy on the roadways. I hope you all stay safe along the roadways, you and your entire family, Auntie Lalita. Good morning to Miss Ruby. Happy Thursday to you. Miss Pamela Hendricks, how you doing? Top of the morning to you. I hope you have a fabulous day. Miss Mona, good morning to you and the Kid Who family. Good morning to Raymond and good morning to Mr. Rudy and everyone else locked in on the outside. Hope you're all staying safe, enjoying the weather, and making the most out of your Thursday. This one's to celebrate our independence anniversary. This is Eddie Neblett with Love and Unity.

Some announcements for you. It is now 8 hours 30, by the way. 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

0: Well, it's now 8:50 before I wrap things up on today's edition of the Thursday Morning Show. 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Good morning to Shawnee. Top of the morning to you, my dear. I hope you have a fantastic day. Final commercial break lined up right now, and then I'll be back to bid you adieu.
1: Yo, Guyana, it's your boy Kane to the Eye, and this July 25th, we are coming back for the Super League Bacchanal. Yeah, said it. 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It's a night of music, a night of cricket. 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Come party with your favorite chutney soca, Bollywood, soca music, and a night of vibes.

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5: Well, that's all the time we have for you today. 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You can join me again tomorrow for your Friday morning show. 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
2: 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I'm Veronica with you until 11 hours 30. Compliments of Matai's, the food market located at 13 to 15A Water and Hope Streets, Georgetown. Matai's, the food market, as a local business for over 70 years, is proud to be Guyanese. To celebrate Guyana's independence, Matai's invites you, the general listening audience, to join in on the lead up to independence with in-store giveaways, tastings, and musical serenades by local talent. This is starting tomorrow, May 22nd, running until May 25 from 10 a.m. to 5 p.m. On May 22, that's tomorrow, you can join us to feed your sweet tooth in the afternoon with new ice cream flavor samples. You can also try new products. On May 23 and 24, join Matai's for tassa and tea and breakfast wraps from 10 to 12 noon. That's from 10 a.m. to 12 noon as you get your weekend shopping done. Stay on ice. Well, you can stay on for some ice cream, coffee, sweets, and many other giveaways that will be happening in store. And then on the 25th of May, there's activities all day long with self-care product sample giveaways. But don't forget to do your last-minute holiday shopping and be serenaded by Steel Pan Music as you sip a simple rum cream from 3 p.m. to 5 p.m. Please note that Matai's will be open on the 26th of May and the 27th for all of your shopping needs. 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Big weekend we've got approaching, right? So make your list and check it twice. And don't forget your sugar, flour, and rice. It is the 21st day in the month of May, a beautiful Thursday morning in the capital city. We're broadcasting live from Georgetown, Guyana, of course. On our food and beverage calendar for today, it's Eat More Fruits and Vegetables Day, and it's International Tea Day. So I've got a packed program for you today. I also promised, as a part of Vegetarian Week, I'll be sharing with you today some quick and easy vegetarian meat lunch ideas that you can, with ingredients that you can shop from Matai's, okay? So be sure to stay tuned in. It's nice to have you with us. Happy Thursday to you. A special good morning greeting is going out to the management and staff at Matai's The Food Market. And of course, good morning to you, listening audience, from Matai's. Let's get into some musical selections. Thank you for joining us.

time check for you. 11 hours 12. Thank you for staying with us on Matai's Food Corner. 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Up next, we got Green Goddess Veggie Sandwich. This one is load crusty whole grain bread with mashed avocado, cucumber ribbons, sprouts, spinach, and a thick spread of herbed cream cheese or hummus. You can also try your hand at making some sweet potato and black bean quesadillas. These mashed roasted sweet potatoes with black beans and a pinch of cumin and shredded pepper jack cheese, pan-fried until crispy. It's a hearty and delicious lunch. You can also try the quinoa Buddha bowl. Combine a base of cooked quinoa with some roasted vegetables and a handful of greens and a protein source like edamame or roasted chickpeas. You drizzle with some savory tahini turmeric dressing and you're good to go. That sounds delicious. And finally, there's the Mediterranean hummus wraps. You can spread a large whole wheat tortilla with your favorite hummus, top with roasted red peppers, shredded carrots, feta, and mixed green salads. Roll up and slice, and you're on your way to some Mediterranean hummus wraps. That sounds delicious, right? So these are just some quick and easy recipes that you can whip up if you decide to make one day a week a vegetarian day. And all of the ingredients you can pick up from the shelves at Matai's. And of course, you can go more in depth with these recipes by just Googling them, or if you've got a cookbook at home, you can check out how to make them right there in your kitchens. Today it's International Tea Day. So Tea Day is celebrated on the 21st of May every year. On this day, tea lovers unite in celebration of their favorite beverage. International Tea Day also promotes ways to sustain the production and consumption of tea. On this day, we also learn of the importance of tea in combating hunger and poverty. You might be surprised to know that tea is the most loved beverage for millions worldwide. Every second, people consume 25,000 cups of tea. And I'm just half of that population. I already had 2 cups for the morning. Meaning more than 2 billion cups of teas are consumed per day. Can you imagine? If you want to celebrate in style, make sure you brew some tea today. Or right now. Invite a friend over for a nice little tea party. You got a wide variety of options available, from loose teas to tea leaves to bag teas. You can find them all down there at Matai's at 13 to 15A Water in Hope Street, Georgetown. You just need to figure out which one is your favorite. In 2005, tea-producing countries came together to celebrate International Tea Day. These countries were Sri Lanka, Nepal, Indonesia, Kenya, Malaysia, and Uganda. In 2019, the Intergovernmental Group of Tea decided to celebrate International Tea Day on the 21st of May. The UN said yes to the celebration on December 21, 2019. The first official UN International Tea Day was celebrated on the 21st of May back in 2020. Besides drinking tea for the taste, there are quite a few health benefits to drinking tea as well. Tea contains antioxidants that reduce the risk of heart attack and stroke, aid with weight loss, protect your bones, prevent tooth loss, boost your immune system, can help to battle certain types of cancer, soothe your digestive system, and even help to relax your mind and body. Habitual tea drinkers are also less likely to die prematurely. Habitual tea drinkers drink the beverage at least 3 times a week. Green tea seems to have more health benefits than black tea. Here are some fun facts about tea. There are many varieties of teas. There are as many, apparently, as 3,000 varieties of teas. 3,000. My goodness. Will we live long enough to try all of the varieties of teas?
Another fun fact about teas, tea has weird additives, apparently. Some types of tea have additives like twigs, sawdust, and sheep dung. My goodness. Third fun fact about tea, tea is a diuretic. This means that it makes you need to urinate. Fourth fun fact about tea, timing is crucial. The perfect cup of black tea takes about 3 to 5 minutes to steep. And finally, fifth and final fun fact about tea, ceramic teapots arrived in Europe in the late 16th century. So those are some fun facts about tea as we celebrate International Tea Day today.

just a quick reminder, as Guyana approaches its Diamond Jubilee celebration, Matai's, the food market, is offering an opportunity to spend some time at Matai's and not just do shopping, but sample new products, try new flavors of ice cream, try skincare products for the first time, listen to some live band music, and be, you know, in a comfortable and celebratory atmosphere as we approach our Diamond Jubilee. 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To celebrate Guyana's independence, Matai's invites you to join in to the lead-up of Independence Day with in-store giveaways, tastings, and musical serenades by local talent. This is commencing tomorrow, Friday, May 22, and will run until May 25 from 10 a.m. to 5 p.m. On the 22nd, you can join us to feed your sweet tooth in the afternoon with new ice cream flavor samples, and you can even try some new products. Then on the 23rd and 24th, you can join them for tasa and tea and breakfast wraps from 10. That's from 10 a.m. to 12 noon. As you get your weekend shopping done on Saturday, stay in for some ice cream, coffee, sweets, and so much more. You have to get down there to see what's up. And then on the 25th, these activities all day. You can enjoy all of these activities all day long with new self-care products, sample giveaways. And don't forget to do your last-minute holiday shopping and enjoy some steel pan music as you sip on some rum cream from 3 p.m. to 5 p.m. Please note that Matai's will be opened on the 26th of May as well and on the 27th for all of your shopping needs. Happy Independence Day, Guyana. It is now 11 hours 19. We'll get into some more musical selections. Today it is also Eat More Fruits and Vegetables Day, so I'll tell you a little bit about that in just a few.

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1: Thank you for staying with us on NTN. You're locked into Matai's Food Corner. Today, it's Eat More Fruits and Vegetables Day. 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So Eat More Fruits and Vegetables Day is celebrated on the 21st of May. 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Eat More Fruits and Vegetables Day is dedicated to this cause. The increase in obesity and lifestyle diseases among American people is of major concern nowadays, not just American people, but around the world in general. This is a day to remind us of the importance of fresh food, which helps us to lead a healthy life. So you can celebrate Eat More Fruits and Vegetables Day by sourcing your fresh fruits and veggies, exploring the flavors of vegetable recipes. People often do not realize the choices available for fruits and vegetable recipes. There are countless vegetable dishes and smoothies available to try. Celebrate by exploring the tasty cousins available rather than going out for fast food. So you can head down there to Matai's, pick up a wide variety and mix and match fruits and vegetables that will complement each other in smoothies and in recipes. You can invite people for a salad party. Get your friends who share the same enthusiasm for fresh foods. And of course, you know what to do. Everybody bring their favorite fresh fruit or vegetable and you have a fresh fruit or vegetable party. That sounds like something fun to do. Here are some fun facts about fresh fruits and vegetables. First off, fruits and vegetables can increase your lifespan. Consuming fruits and vegetables in place of meat can increase one's life expectancy by a few years. Second fun fact, the bounty of vitamins and minerals. A fruit and vegetable diet is a rich source of essential vitamins and minerals. Another fun fact, China leads the world in fruit and vegetable production and consumption. Fourth fun fact, fruits and vegetables can be consumed in any form, fresh, canned, dried, frozen, and even juiced. As long as you get them into your body, you're getting the minerals and vitamins that they contain, okay? And the fifth and final fun fact, fruits are sweet with fructose, and they do not pose the risk of extra sugar into your bloodstream. So the fruits that are sweet with fructose do not pose a risk of extra sugar into your bloodstream. And there you have it. Some fun facts about fruits and vegetables as we celebrate Eat More Fruits and Vegetables today. Thank you so much for joining me on today's edition of Matai's Food Corner. I'll join you again tomorrow, same time, same station, for more Matai's Food Corner content. In the meantime, I hope you enjoy shopping at Matai's. Remember, the leading up to our independence anniversary begins tomorrow at Matai's, where you get to try new samples of ice creams and skincare products, and you get to enjoy some classic steel pan music by Guyanese talent right down there at Matai's, the food market at 13 to 15A Water and Hope Street, Georgetown. 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Thanks for tuning in. Bye-bye, everybody.
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May the God of the Bible bless your life abundantly. 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The UCKG is on air to bring you good news, to bring to you the proof that God is alive. Yes. Put aside now all the bad news that you have heard already throughout the entire day today. All the demotivating news that you have heard, and even the motivational news that you heard but still brought no benefit to your life. Put it all aside now and let's together listen to the words of God and what the power of God have been doing in the lives of people. Stay tuned with us, Guyana. Wherever you are listening to us from right now, it's a pleasure to have you on air with us. Whether you are now coming from work or in this lunch hour, you are now going to work or you are on your lunch break right now, and we are sharing this space with you. But you have been in suffering in your health, suffering in your family, suffering in your financial life. You don't know where else to turn or what next to do. One more important reason for you to stay tuned with us. We are going to open up the lines here very soon for you to be able to contact us, for you to share, you know, what you have been going through. By the way, the hour now is 11 hours 38. At 12 noon, we are going to be saying a special prayer on behalf of all of you. Yes, you heard right. 12 o'clock sharp, I want you to keep a glass of water there with you because we are going to bless it in a few. Let us listen now to this powerful testimony, results of faith. And in a few, we will be right back with all of you once more, showing to you that there is a way out. Turn up your radio right now so that all can hear the wonders of God.

0: What is your name?
1: My name is Joyce.
0: So, Miss Joyce, so what God has done for you? How was your life before you come here? And how long have you been coming here?
1: I've been coming about 6 or 7 months. And prior to coming here, I was suffering with seizures.
2: What's your name?
3: My name is Ruth.
2: Yes. And how was your life when you came to church?
3: My son, he was sick. He was sick for a whole year. We didn't know what was the problem. We went to doctors multiple times. We spent a lot of money.
2: Private doctor?
3: Yes, Bishop. Private. We never found a solution. No.
2: He remained sick. What was the sickness? In the arm, head? Where was it?
3: He had a stomach problem.
2: Stomach?
3: Multiple ultrasound. Nothing never showed. There was nothing. The doctor always say, everything is normal.
2: They could not find, but he complained to you.
3: Yes, Bishop. He constantly have the stomach. He would cry and he would roll and complain about it. But there was nothing.
2: By coming to the church, what you did?
3: Bishop, we did chain of prayer. We used the water and the anointing oil. Actually, all the purposes.
2: You took the oil and put on his belly. You rubbed there the oil. You gave the water also for him to drink.
3: Yes, I did all.
2: Everything that the pastor said, you all come on Tuesday, come Friday, use this oil. You use your faith because everything we do is based on the Bible. Yes or no?
3: Yes, Bishop. I bathed him. I gave him to drink. I even washed his clothes. I rubbed his stomach. Everything I did. It was a fight. It was not easy. Every time before we come to church, he always gets sick. He always jumped into a high fever. But I was determined because I didn't accept him like this. So we came, and during the service, the fever would leave him. He would go back to normal. It happened like for a whole month. And I didn't even notice when the problem was solved. And during the chain of prayer, the water, the oil, everything, he started to not complain anymore. That was when I noticed that the problem is not there anymore. No. Because every 2 weeks, I used to have to see a private doctor. And I noticed that he's not complaining anymore, or I'm not seeing the doctor anymore.
2: No more pain? No more pain? No more fever?
3: Nothing. No more. So I told his dad, you notice something with him? He's not complaining anymore. He's not. But we were faithful to all the purposes.
2: Your faith has healed you. What's your name?
4: Hector Griffith.
2: No more pain in the stomach. Jesus healed you. God bless you.
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4: Welcome back, Guyana. There you heard the living proof that God is able to deliver, He's able to heal, and He's able to restore. One more reason for you never to doubt in the power of God. One more reason for you to trust in the Lord with all your heart, with all your mind, with all your soul. I would like, before we open up our lines here, to read the words of God here with you, where it says the following here in the book of Jeremiah, chapter 32, in verse 27. It says the following: Behold, I am the Lord, the God of all flesh. And now comes the question: Is there anything too hard for me? This is the word of God. Comes the question right at the ending of this verse: Is there anything too hard for me? I want you, sir, miss, that you are listening to me right now, wherever you are listening to me from, ask yourself this question. The creator of the universe, the one who created everything, the one who knows every strand of hair on your head as we speak, the one who knows the stars by name and number, is there anything too hard for him? Is there disease in your body greater, superior to him? The bankruptcy, the family problems that you are facing, is it too hard for him? Maybe it's too hard for your mind to understand that he can solve it because of the way you have been seeing it. But I want you to understand that nothing is too difficult for the Lord. Perhaps now you have become cold. You don't pray anymore. You don't even believe anymore that a God exists because of the amount of struggles that you have been facing one after the other. But we are here to wake you up. We are here to wake up your faith. And tomorrow, the day of deliverance on the point of light, we are going to be not just praying, but we are going to be fighting against the evil that have been fighting against you. For this reason, we are going to open up our lines here now in the studio to take down your name, your information, what you have been going through. Our team right now is on a high alert to write down your situation in our prayer book. Our number here in the studio is 225-8097 or 225-8098. Feel yourself free to call me now.

0: does not come from above. It comes from below. Just as Satan first struck Job at his feet, so Satan went out from the presence of the Lord and struck Job with painful boils from the sole of his foot to the crown of his head. In the same way, many lives today are affected when people unknowingly step into places or points that spread negativity. In the search for peace, health, prosperity, people often try different paths. In their desperation to solve their problems, some end up going to places like witch doctors, and many have had their lives destroyed as a result.
1: This witchcraft home that I came from, where my mom, she used to read for people, almost every Sunday, our home used to be full with people, where she used to do this witchcraft work for helping. She said she helping others. She made things to bathe, to drink, to anoint them skin, to clean the house. I used to write it on a paper and wrap it, like if I am also a part of this witchcraft.
0: Come this Friday to receive the Point of Light, where we will step into the light that God shows us, the true way, out of every problem and suffering.
1: My life completely changed. I no longer suffer with depression, with sleepless night, sadness and tears. I no longer have bad dream, and my life completely changed from within out.
0: Join us in our main service at 7 a.m. and also at 8:30 a.m., 10 a.m., 12 noon, 3 p.m., and 6 p.m. Come this Friday to receive the Point of Light and receive the strong prayer that will eliminate every curse from the soles of your feet to the top of your head at 162 Charlotte and Wellington Street, or at any Universal Church near you. Friday of the Point of Light. Miracles.
2: I had cervical cancer. I went to many hospitals. I took the bottle of Carol and I drank the Carol.
0: Blessed water.
2: If it was not for that TV program, I should have been dead. I was going through spiritual attack. I had breathing problem, cervical cancer. Evil spirit that used to come and sleep with me at night. I was so depressed, frustrated, that one day I took the bottle of Carol with my baby in my hand and I drank the Carol. When the evil spirit comes and the evil spirit sleep with me, when I got up in the morning, I would feel so weak. I used to get so angry at every little thing. As soon as anybody say anything to me, I would just like yay at them. Even if it is something good they're saying to me, I would just yay at them all the time. I went so far that something used to tell me to hit my big daughter in her head and kill her. I can remember one night I took a guava wood and I hit her in her head and she started to like staggle. And I went inside, it's like, I don't even care what happened to her. Her foster father came out and he said, "What is wrong with you? What is going on with you?" And I went to bed, didn't even look at her. Because of the depression, then I had cervical cancer. I went to many hospitals. They said that I have to undergo surgery. And I did not allow them to operate on me because they said that they didn't want to give blood. So

started to get weak. They told me to use molasses every morning. Still, that was not working. One day I turned on the TV and I saw the program, the church program. The pastor was talking, he was showing people giving testimony, get delivered from different spiritual attack, different sickness and so forth. And at the end of the program, he said to get a glass of water so that he would bless it and he would drink the water. I blessed my water and I drank my water, and that night I slept well. That was a Wednesday I looked at the TV program, and the Friday I decided to go to the church. And when I got there, I explained to the pastor my situation. Then he told me about the chain of prayers, and I started to go Monday, Wednesday, and Friday, Sunday too. And then I started to see improvement. I started to sleep well at night. Then the bleeding problem stopped, but I was still getting the biting inside of my tummy. And when I had to go for my next examination, I asked the pastor to please pray for me so that when I go back for my next examination, they would see no trace of no cancer inside of my belly. And when they examined me, they was amazing. They wanted to know, what did I use? Because it was not seen anything. They sent me back to Dubai, all the tests, and everything was negative. If it was not for that TV program, I should have been dead.

was the age of 10 when I began to get very angry. The cause is because my parents were separated, and I find as if there was no other way than to stand for myself. And this goes on until the point when I try to actually kill myself. Because of my anger that I was having at that moment, I started to like take knife, anything I have around me to stop myself. So I thought the only way is suicide. Like, better I disappear from this world or I shouldn't be in it anymore, because I cannot tolerate what is going on in my life, because I'm angry, nobody doesn't love me, I have low self-esteem, people tell me that I am ugly, and so many other words they used to use at me at that moment. So, you know, it come to a point in time where it was overbearing for me. So I tried to take the poison, the gramazone at that moment. I drink another set of pill, and this one finally landed me inside of the hospital. A day like today is the day when I come out of the hospital, because I was in there for 4 days straight. 4 days. And trust me, it wasn't good. And then is when I realized and I made up my mind to go to the church and, you know, dedicate myself, take the message seriously. And from then on, I started to see a big change in my life. Today, I no longer have the thoughts of suicide. I no longer think about, I never think about myself as, you know, I do not deserve to be in this world. A day like today, I no longer have suicidal thoughts. I could be able to control my anger. My anger no longer lead me to have problems in the home. Everything is okay now. Now that I know about my God, now that I'm getting to know about my God more, I start to fear Him. And every action I take, I think about it. Today, I see my future as a bright one. I see myself as a person that works very well in my career. And today, I no longer have low self-esteem. I know exactly who I am and who exactly I want to be in the future. Any word people tell me, such as the ones I've called before, do not cause no impact in me right now.

0: That's right, Guyana. God is able to move the unmovable and to break the unbreakable. Despite of whoever you are, your religious background, your denomination. Remember, God is not for one. God is for all. And we have reached now that 12 o'clock hour for us to make this special prayer on your behalf. So I would like to invite you now, take your glass, take your bottle of water. If you're driving, you can pull over for a few minutes, and we are going to pray together for you.
1: A simple prayer can change even the most complicated situations. Join me now for a simple but powerful prayer.

my Lord and Father, in this particular moment, we take this opportunity to make this prayer now on behalf of each and every person, far or near, that is listening now to this program and is thirsty, is in need of your help. I pray, my God, that you send your help into their lives to bring about a total and a complete change. Father, I pray for this person that have been frustrated, depressed. This person that deadly sickness have been spreading throughout their body, the body of a family member of theirs. I pray, my God, that you, Father, shine your light and manifest and materialize your mighty power, bringing about that great and total transformation. These I determine, declare by faith. I so bless and consecrate your water so that when, my God, it enters in the body of this person, that nobody remembers them. They're battling right now their struggles on their own, with no one else to turn to but you. And I believe that your power is sufficient. Your power is enough. As we read earlier, your word asks, if there is anything too hard for you, there is not. It doesn't matter the circumstance, the situation. We believe in your power. So touch the life of this person now and bring the healing, the freedom that they desire. This I determine, declare, in the name of Jesus. And those who believe say, amen. Drink now from your water and be blessed there where you are by faith.

Amen. Stand up now. Tell yourself you can move. Do everything you could not do before. Because God, His power touch your life at this very moment.

0: Have you ever felt tired, not just physically, but tired in your soul? Tired of sitting in hospital chairs? Tired of hearing machines beep? Tired of watching someone you love slowly fade away? While doctors simply say, we've done all we can. Why is this happening? Who do I even turn to now? 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

0: I started to develop like a burning in the stomach and pain, and then I feel like something like just moving in the stomach. I went to the doctor, I explained, they give me medication, I drink it, but nothing didn't work. A couple months after, I went back because I was losing weight. I wasn't able to be eating. Anything I eat, it's just burning and paining. I cannot get to sleep. I end up and went and do some tests like diabetes, high cholesterol, because she told me to be away from fatty things. So I went and I did those tests and everything was normal. The sickness was getting to me like I was weak. I had no strength. And before I push myself to go to church, I stay home. This was the problem I had in my health. And now I started to get problem in my family with my daughter. I get to find out that she had a relationship with a bi. And we know the bi's who, so we didn't agree. My father and me, we didn't agree. And that led her to leave home. She was only 18, and it hurt me a lot to know that she was very young and going into this kind of a life that she's not prepared for. After she gone now, and I started to take her hand, I was crying, wasn't eating, and there it started to affect me. Now I've started to fall into depression, and there is the sickness. I forgot about the sickness. I was only onto her. So the sickness get more worse and worse on me because I could have started to eat anymore. It take down me now with the sickness. The sickness become more worse, more intense. I end up going to the doctor back then. I went there, I do a lot of tests. Everything was normal. There where I started to spend the money because I went to private hospital. I did all the tests, everything was normal. I did an ultrasound. It shows nothing, and there was the lump moving inside of me, making a kind of nice, wise moving. So, and everybody, like, you know, when they come to see me, I was losing these weights. They say, you know, you should go and do a cancer test. I said, no, I don't have that. I don't have that. I saying to myself, I am not having that. Although they're seeing, like, you know, I'm losing weight, I cannot eat it. After they put me on diets, they take me off on all, like, fish, like chicken, everything they take me off. Everything that is fatty, they take me off. So I was just, like, using steamed vegetables and fruits. I went back to Friday. The Friday was, I was ready to go into church. There is my head started swinging. I was, like, weak. I couldn't even, like, stand up properly. The 2 foot will pain. I will feel the burning in the stomach, the pain in the stomach, and my head will keep swinging. Then the pastor who was there first when I attended church, he come back to the church and he did not see me couple well service. So he came to my home. So that Friday something coming to me, I said, don't go. And I said, no, I am going. That Lord, if I have to follow in your house today, I am going. So I ready and I went, and I went early. When the service finished, he had me sit down. And he said, Miss Anita, you know that you don't have a physical sickness. You have a spiritual sickness. And I take the phone, call the doctor. I said, I postponed everything. I'm not coming. I already healed. I even told him, I don't know if you believe in the universal church, but I am a member there and I already healed. He messaged me and said, amen. And that was it. And from there, now I started to see I have the strength. I feel a differentness. I could go every day to the church, and I start to feel the lump inside of me just disappear. My health now it's normal. I could do my housework. I could eat what I could have eat. I have the strength in my body. And my family now, my daughter, we relationship is good. She's visiting me every weekend. She's at my home. She's pregnant. And she's there, the boy is there too. We have no arguments. We just forget about the past. Today, now, I am strong. I don't take any more stress. I have no depression. I am happy. My family, them, they say, oh, I see the changes in you now. When I talk to my mother, she said, I can see the difference in your voice that you are strong. I said, yes, Jesus has made me strong again. I didn't put God first. And I just want to say that the one that we have to put first is God. I even told him in my prayer that God, you didn't let me down, I let you down. Because I didn't put him first in my problem. That is the thing that I didn't do. So I will advise, you know, that put him first, be in your chain of prayer, be faithful in your ties, because I am, and I could see his power manifesting inside of me.
1: What's your name, Miss?
2: Elizabeth.
1: Yes. How was your life before, Miss Elizabeth?
2: Bishop, my life was very, very, very, very bad. Because I was very sick with stage 4 cancer. I had stage 4 cancer where I was in the hospital. I spent a lot of money. It's actually over $1 million where my family take me all over. Eventually, they take me even to witchcraft place. That's where they took our money because the doctors couldn't really help, and then they take me from one place to do another place. They go. Bishop was really, really messed.
1: So how did you find and how you came and what you did by coming to the church?
2: The Friday morning, my daughter was cleaning my skin on the bed. So when she finished wearing, putting on my pampers and everything, and so she says, Mom, do you want to watch the television? I said, yes. So she take the television from the outside and she bring it into the bedroom. And the first thing that she, when she put on the television, the first thing was on the Universal Church. So she asked me, Mom, you wanted to watch this? I said, yes. Bishop, I watch the programs. I see a lot of testimony. And when the pastor was praying in my mind, I started to, and I hold faith from there. And I tell myself, I said, Father, I would like to go to this place. You have to take me. You have to strengthen me because, Bishop, I want to walk. I was so sick that my foot was swelled. I was on the bed like a baby. So the Saturday morning, my son came over and he said, Mom, how do you feel? As I'm not feeling well, but one thing I want you to do for me is take me to the church. He said, but Mom, today is Saturday. I said, yes, it's every day the church is open. So I determined. And he take a taxi, they clean my skin, and they brought me. So whilst my son was fetching me, he fetched me like a baby in his hand. I remember the day when he bring me, I tell, he put me down on the altar. And he placed me at this altar, Bishop. And from this altar, I pray for myself, where the pastor pray with me. Then they took me off, and they take me at the back. So I was there whole day Saturday. In the afternoon, they bring the taxi and they take me home. And Bishop, from that day, I had faith. So I used my faith, as they say, use the water. I use this water. Bishop, I use this water with faith.
1: So by coming to church, you learn how to use your faith. You drink the water with faith. You will say that.
2: Yes, Bishop. Whilst coming to church, the first thing come up was, so I learned to be a faithful tither. Well, in my sickness, I don't used to work, but whatever my children give me, I always place it into my envelope.
1: Did the pastor force you to tithe?
2: No, Bishop. I tithe so faithful, and I place myself here. When I feel to myself like 3 weeks after coming with my faith, I started to fast, and I tell myself one thing. I said, if I have to die, Father, I will. But I know by your will, I did not born with this cancer, and I will not die by this cancer.
1: Today, Miss,
3: how's your life today?
2: Bishop, I am blessed, so blessed by the grace of God. I'm strong.
3: What doctor said?
2: doctor said that they gave me up. He said that I'm going to die. They gave me 2 weeks. My daughter take me home from the hospital. I'm here.
1: So they took you home for you to die at home, close to the family. Do you understand? And now, when is going to be 2 weeks? How long you have been healed?
2: Like 14 years, you know. Completely healed.
1: 2 weeks. She's here. 14 weeks. Oh, healed, blessed for the glory of God.
4: My name is Teresa Winter. Before coming to the Universal Church, my life was in a mess. It was very, very disturbed in the past. I was diagnosed with heart cancer. I did heart surgery in the hospital in a time of March month. And after doing the heart surgery, the doctor that did my heart surgery said it went well. Everything went well. As time passed, my sickness got worse. That the doctors did not know what was going on with my sickness. It just was being more and more on my health. I was in a bed waiting to get discharged, but did not get discharged. Why? Because my sickness got more and more worse. The things that came to my mind was, no, I cannot make it anymore. My husband was visiting me and encouraging me and say, yes, you could make it, you could make it. At time, and I said, no. I told my husband, don't come to visit me no more. I cannot make it. It's better I die. That was the thoughts came to my mind when I was on the bed. As time passed, my husband was getting so frustrated with me being in the hospital, my children being home, and he went through depression that he started to drink. He didn't know what more to do. That time came when the doctors told my husband, my health is very complicated. It's very complicated. Only God could do what he have to do. We can't do anything anymore. During the time of my time in hospital, my husband used my business money or our business money to buy medications for me. The medications that was one of the most expensive is a bag of milk that worth $6,000. But I could not eat, I could not drink, nothing, not even water. The tube that used to go along with the milk, every time the milk finished is another sack. Is another sack, and that was the most expensive thing that I used to live on in the hospital. I would say approximately 1 million. It's over 1 million just on medications, not talking about side what my husband used. Just medication was over 1 million. So the doctors invited my husband to bring my children to see me for the last. My husband did. He bring my children. I didn't know anything. I did not know anything. But the children came to visit me. His sister invited him to the Universal Church. And he decided now to say yes, to go to the church, to listen to the pastor, seek for advice from the pastor. The pastor advised him to come to church, use his faith, receive the blessed water, use it with faith. And he did it. Received the oil. He did it as the pastor give instructions. While I was on life support now, my husband bring the water. I was on dying bed. He said, this water is from the Universal Church. You always wanted this blessed water. You always wanted this church. I feel happy. I feel that, yes, this is it. And I drank it. After getting discharged from the ICU to another room, I feel my life was regaining back. So after being discharged from the hospital, the day I got discharged, the doctors told me that I am a living miracle because I was actually gone. They didn't know what more to do with me. I was gone. So after being discharged, I came home knowing that everything was done. My business run down and my life like now saying that, oh, I have to start back. But I continue with the faith that I used to watch the television. I continue watching the television program of the Universal Church. And I used to use the blessed water with glass. As the pastor or the bishop is preaching, I use my glass of water. I prayed with it. And that's where I got more faith to know that God do exist. Well, today I can say my life is transformed. My family is transformed. I was baptized. I made my choice that knowing that I want to be saved more and to save souls, I had to baptize today my family, my husband, my children are all in the Universal Church. Today my life is changed. My financial is blessed and I am healed. I feel I'm real blessed. Because why? Now I know that there is a living God that is working in my life. And as how he is working in my life and my family life, he could also work in yours also. It's just we have to have faith and come to the Universal Church. Try the Universal Church. Come, bring your family and see that God do exist.
0: My name is Peggy Mobier. Due to the passing of my sisters, I suffered with depression for a year.

0: In my family, we suffer with diabetes. Out of 9 sisters, 5 of them is with diabetes. Also, my mother was with diabetes. They started to notice when they went to the doctor for checkups, and they find out that they were diagnosed with diabetes. The doctors would prescribe medication for them. Sometimes the medication wouldn't work. They would use herbal treatments. Due to my sister's passing away, this affected me badly. I started to get anxious. I stopped taking phone calls from my relatives. I was afraid of bad news again. My health started to slowly decline. I couldn't sleep at night. So I went to a psychiatrist, and he asked me a lot of questions. And he said he would put me on a light treatment, which he prescribed a single tablet for me to drink twice a day. The medication did work. It did work, but then I started to get worse. I couldn't stay by myself at all. I had to get a sister or my daughter to be with me all the time when my husband was not there. My daughter, at first, she would keep my company and she would talk to me. But then, after a time, she kind of get kind of disgusted with me because I would not say anything. I would be there silent all the time. I would usually go on Tuesdays to the church for healing. And the assistant pastor, he would always say to me, if you believe in God, He has to deliver you, and you have to come off from these medication. I was taking medication to sleep. I started to ask myself, I'm serving a God, and why He can't help me? You know, that is when I get revolted. You have to help me, God. I started to read my Bible more, and praying and fasting. Then I find I didn't need the company anymore. I started to go to church and join the prayer chain of prayer. The depression started to go. I could have stayed by myself. I would ask my daughter to accompany me to the church at first, and then I started going by myself. Things started to change. I realize I need to seek more of the Holy Spirit, because only the Holy Spirit can fill this void inside of me. Today, after seeking the Holy Spirit, I begin to change. I have now peace inside of me. I have joy. My family is around me more. I speak openly with them. Depression is not something easy, and for people that is out there and going through depression, they have to continue fighting to overcome, because it is not something easy. They can overcome by going to the church, by joining a chain of prayer, by taking part in, you know, the services and so on, by listening to the Word of God. I would advise you to come to the church and to fight for your deliverance, because there is a way out.
1: You can talk to the pastor live right now on 615-425-1111.

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2: With the news, I am Lizzie Yearwood. Thanks for joining us. Crown Agents Bank today announced the granting of a license to establish a representative office in Guyana, the fastest growing economy in the world over the past 4 years, having been granted authorization to do so by the Bank of Guyana. CAB looks forward to opening the doors to the office in the second half of this year, the statement said. CAB is one of just three international financial institutions, alongside two major U.S. global banks invited by the Central Bank of Guyana and the Ministry of Finance to establish a permanent presence in Guyana, reflecting CAB's long-standing support for the country. This includes periods when access to international financial markets and correspondent banking relationships became increasingly complex for Guyana, and when other international financial institutions withdrew from or stopped serving the region. The new representative office will create a permanent on-the-ground presence for CAB in South America, strengthening client engagement, relationship management, and market development. It will enable CAB to work even more closely with public and private sector clients, financial institutions, and partners in Guyana and across the wider Americas. Attorney General and Minister of Legal Affairs Anil Nandlal SC has said Guyana continues to gain international recognition for its environmental protection and biodiversity conservation efforts. Speaking on his weekly program Issues in the News on Tuesday evening, Minister Nandlal highlighted what he described as a major boost for Guyana's biodiversity efforts following recent support at the United Nations level. According to the Attorney General, Guyana's work in biodiversity conservation and environmental protection is continuing to attract international recognition, including support from countries such as Canada and the United Kingdom. He said Guyana has built a strong international reputation through its low deforestation rates, carbon credit initiatives, and sustainable forest management policies. The Environmental Protection Agency, EPA, says it has already received 97 noise-related complaints for 2026 so far, with reports ranging from mechanic shops and wash bays to bars and furniture workshops. Head of the EPA's Investigations and Enforcement Department, Serge Paul Singh, told the newsroom that this year the agency received 97 noise-related complaints, and these complaints range from activities such as mechanic shops, wash bays, even spray painting and furniture shops. During an exclusive interview recently, Singh said close to 20 of those complaints were linked directly to bars. According to Singh, EPA continues to actively monitor and investigate the growing number of complaints across the country. Once complaints are lodged, he said the EPA follows a structured process before taking enforcement measures. In the region, Bolivian President Rodrigo Paz yesterday said that he would reshuffle his cabinet in response to weeks of nationwide protests over austerity measures, while his government expelled Colombia's ambassador on grounds of interference in internal affairs. He did not give a timeline for the reshuffle or detail what changes it would entail. Tensions have been high in Bolivia for weeks as protests that began with strikes in early May have grown into a nationwide movement involving labor unions, miners, transport workers, and rural groups, raising concerns in Washington. Protesters are pressing Paz's centrist government to roll back austerity measures and address rising living costs, with some calling for his resignation. Bolivia's foreign ministry said earlier yesterday it had asked Colombia's ambassador Elizabeth Garcia to leave, citing sovereignty concerns and interference in internal affairs, following social media comments by Colombia's leftist president Gustavo Petro. And Internationally, a plane from Paris to Detroit was forced to divert to Canada after a passenger from the Ebola-hit Democratic Republic of Congo boarded the plane in error, officials have said. U.S. entry restrictions aimed at limiting the spread of the deadly virus meant the passenger should not have boarded the Air France plane, the U.S. Customs and Border Protection Agency told the BBC. Almost 140 people are believed to have died from Ebola in the outbreak in Central Africa, with more than 600 suspected cases identified. Officials did not specify if the passenger was showing symptoms of the virus or when the person was last in DR Congo. Air France confirmed to US media that at the request of US authorities, the flight was diverted to Montreal Airport after a Congolese passenger on board was denied entry into the United States. You can get breaking news and sport at newsroom.gy. I am Zini Yearwood. Thanks for listening.
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Well, a pleasant good afternoon and welcome down to Music Mazadi Didi Boardwood FM, the pulse of Kayana on a throwback Thursday. Some people can love one another. The 21st of May, 2026. How are you guys feeling today? How are you doing on another rainy day? I have the sniffles or the allergies right now, so you guys could excuse me how my voice is sounding. To some of my voice songs this afternoon on the radio, but definitely here to give you the vibes and keep your company up until 3 p.m. on a throwback Thursday. It's also request day. You guys could send your request to 6550326. That's 6560326. I'll try my best to play them for you on that request segment. Now remember, you have to send the name of the song and the singer, because like I always say, most of those hits from yesteryear, they have a lot of covers, they have the original singer, so you, whichever version you would like to hear, if one is existing or two or more, whichever one you would like to hear, you send the name of the artist and the name of the song so I could get to play the correct one for you. Let's kick it off with Champagne. How about us?

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7: Back with you. The time check is just about 7 minutes past that 1 o'clock hour. Once again, shouting out to everyone who's locked in. I've seen some WhatsApp greetings and I'll read them in a few. Let's continue with the music here. We have Rod Stewart, Have I Told You Lately?

Rod Stewart there with Forever Young. Whereas all of us want to be forever young. Let me say good afternoon to the man David from the West Side. Cheryl is locked in, of course. Auntie Meenup in Bushlad Burbies. Auntie Miss Sita, that is. And of course, the folks there at Serendipity Gift Shop. Good afternoon to Navini, to Pamela Citroen Hendricks, Rafia from Montreal. Auntie Ruby, Auntie Lallyton or Crew, Shawnee. Good afternoon to you guys, to all the regular listeners here at NTN Radio 89.1 FM, the Pulse of Guyana. Another Forever Young here. This one is from Alphaville.

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2: Yo, Guyana, it's your boy K to the I, and this July 25th, we are coming back for the Super League Bacchanal. Yeah, I said it, join us at Ramada Princess Pool.

0: 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All right, the time check is 13 hours 30 back with you, and I'm cutting short the ads, and I'll be delaying the request segment today because I have some special guests all the way from Burbies here in studio with me, and they are the students of Eversham Primary School. We have their teacher here. Sorry, I didn't get your guy's name.
1: Hi, good afternoon, everyone.
0: You could come a little closer.
1: Good afternoon, everyone. I'm Ms. Omiana. It's good to be here at NTN 89.1.
0: It's good to have you guys here as well. All the little ones, how are you guys feeling?
2: Good.
0: So it was a long drive from Burbies to here. So you guys must be tired, or are you excited?
2: Excited.
0: Oh, you're excited. So what class are we talking about? Primary, what, 1, 2, 3?
1: Grades 1, 2, 3, and 5 and 6.
0: Oh, okay, they're all here. Oh, so this is an annual tour.
1: Yes.
0: That there. So you're here in the studios of NTN, 89.1 FM in Georgetown. And we have a station up in Burbies too. I don't know if you guys are familiar with that.
1: Yes, we do log on sometimes, but then mm-hmm. we have a lot of issues sometimes with the frequency.
0: Yeah, because of the distance.
1: Yes.
0: Yeah.
1: Yes.
0: Mm-hmm. So what are you guys excited about today? Uh-huh. You could speak up. We're going to hear you.
2: Excited about the tour.
0: You're excited about the tour. You ever done this before? You ever done this before? First time coming into a radio station?
2: Yes.
0: Okay. So you see what it is, right? Little small studio, and we broadcast to thousands of people listening to us every day. We play music. We give out information. What, anyone of you know about radio? Any one of you? Mm-hmm.
1: Nobody. You can't shake your head. Come on. You can say something because you have a lot of you listeners out there.
0: Yeah.
1: Tell them something.
0: You ever heard your mommy and daddy never listens to the radio?
2: Yes.
0: Some say no, some say yes. Well, it's 2026. That's understandable. But most people stream the radio online, and they have other stuff they listen to. But radio is still a traditional means for us to get information out there to the public. In fact, one of the most important one, because radio, we are not allowed to put out false information. So if you're here, if you're getting the news from other sources, it might not be true. But here on the radio station, we have to verify our news before we put it out. So radio is still one of the most reliable source to get your daily updates, especially like how we are in and we have in this rainy weather right now. You could get updates and where exactly, if it's countrywide, where you could expect floods and thunderstorms and all of that. So yes, a little information for you guys there, and I'm sure you'll understand because you guys are in the primary level heading into we call it now common entrance. What we call common entrance?
1: Yeah,
0: now,
1: well, the grade 6 recently completed there.
0: They recently completed here. National grade 6 assessment.
1: So the grade 2 and the grade 4, mm-hmm. they're expected to write a national grade 2 and 4 reading exam.
0: Reading exam.
1: Yeah, week after next, the 3rd and the 4th of June.
0: Yeah, so you guys
1: and
0: like reading?
1: The grade 5 will be having their national grade 5 exam as well.
0: Okay, okay. So let me see. I would see y'all, but if you love reading, make some noise. Let me hear you. Let the folks hear you out there if you love reading.
2: Yes.
0: No, man, y'all didn't sound convincing. Come on.
1: You can do better than that.
0: If you love reading? Come on, reading is very important.
1: Do you love reading?
0: Yes, definitely. Reading is one of the most important thing. All right. So I wish you guys all the best on that reading exam coming up. Who got to do that, right? So any one of you would like to be a radio host someday or host of any program?
2: Yeah.
0: Mm-hmm.
1: Okay, yeah. Come right, son. All right.
0: Come forward. Come forward. Come say a few things. Tell us what you would like to
1: be. Say a few things.
0: Yeah, the mic right here.
1: Right here. Say a few things. Anything you want to say. The mic is right here.
0: Talk to us.
1: Come on, anything that comes.
0: Come on,
1: to
0: you have
1: mind.
0: To be brave if you're going to be a radio host or even a host in any program.
2: When I grow up, I want to be a police officer.
0: A police officer?
2: Yeah.
0: Just know you wanted to be a radio host. Now he's a police officer, but that's still a good thing, right? Because you're helping your community. Anybody else would like to come forward and say what they would like to be? Anybody?
1: Come on, kids. Come on. You don't have to be shy. Don't be afraid. Go to the mic.
2: I want to be a construction worker.
0: A construction worker. Excellent. Anybody else? He reminds me of when I was in school. I was the shortest. Yeah.
1: What do you want to be, say?
2: I want to be firefighter.
1: Firefighter.
0: Excellent. Anybody else? You could say.
2: I want to be a captain.
0: A captain. It is a captain of what?
3: Ship.
0: Okay.
3: I want to be a nurse.
0: Okay. Excellent. Come on. Who else?
2: I want to be a CEO when I grow up.
1: A CEO.
0: I would ask what kind of business, but that's okay. Yes, hope you become a CEO when you grow up.
2: When I grow up, I'll be a soldier.
0: A soldier. Well, we got some very ambitious kids here, man. Yes?
1: Anybody else? Yeah,
2: what
1: do you want to be?
2: I want to be a real deal.
1: Soldier.
0: Mm-hmm. So we have two soldiers in this bunch. All right. Well, it's good having you because I know we have some more students to bring in. There's a lot of them here. How much?
1: We have 61 pupils here today.
0: 61 pupils visiting us today. So, yes, we have a few of them here. And we're going to make way for the others to come in and check with us in the studio. In the meantime, I'll get back to that short commercial break. And guys, it's so nice to have you here. And I wish you all the best.
1: Thank you.
0: Continue
2: thank
0: to enjoy your tour, all right?
2: Yes.
0: Okay, then.
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4: All right, welcome back with you. The time check is 13 hours 42, and I have another set of students here from the same primary school, the Eversham Primary School, from Burbese. And this time I have the little girls with me here. How are you doing? How are you guys doing this afternoon? Don't be shy, you can speak up. Mm-hmm. Are you excited to be here?
5: Yes.
4: First time coming to a radio station? Okay, how'd you look at well, let me say good afternoon to the. We have another set of teachers here as well. I'll let you guys just introduce yourself right there, right? There's the microphone there, miss. You could just tell us a little bit.
6: Good afternoon, Aisha Pilupinair, Eversham Primary, SM.
4: Mm-hmm.
7: Good afternoon, Rochelle Sutherland, Eversham Primary, AM.
4: Okay, and.
8: Good afternoon, Pollyon fans, Eversham Primary staff.
4: Okay.
9: Good afternoon, Stacey Rose, Eversham Primary staff.
4: All right, it's good to have you guys here. Welcome once again. And I know it's a tour, so you guys are enjoying the tour so far?
10: Yes, sir.
4: Okay, that's nice. And I was asking your other fellow students some questions just now. I was asking them what they would like to be when they grow up. So who would like to come forward to the microphone and tell me what you would like to be when you grow up? Because I know you guys have a lot of things going on. You have some reading exams coming up as well. Mm-hmm. So let me hear you. Come on. Don't be shy.
10: I want to be a teacher.
4: Oh, you'd like to be just like your teachers. Okay, that's nice. Who's next?
10: To be a pilot.
4: Wow. Nice. We have a pilot. We have a teacher. What else do we have? You could sit right there, too. That one is working, too, so you could sit right there, too.
10: I'm scared. I want to be a teacher.
4: Okay, so we have two teachers in the bunch.
7: Yes. Come on, Jessica.
10: I want to be a teacher.
4: There's three teachers here already. Well, we have four teachers now. Wow, these teachers are doing great because you have the students want to be just like you. That's nice.
10: I want to be a teacher.
4: So all you guys want to be teachers. Mm-hmm. Who's next? So we have a lot of teachers here. A lot of teachers. Okay. A what? You would like to be a... I didn't get that clear. Oh, you want to own a hair salon? Oh, a hairdresser. Oh, that's nice too. And you're looking pretty with your hair. All of you guys looking pretty with your hairs as well. I love it. The style. You guys have nice style. So so this is you guys' first time in a radio station, you said. This is how you find it. This is what we do. This is how we broadcast. And you guys know what a radio is, right? How many of you know what a radio is? Come on, you could answer. Don't be shy. You guys know what a radio is? No? You've never listened to the radio? Oh, okay. Yeah, I understand. All right, so we broadcast on the radio. We give out information. We play music. That's what we do here. And it's good to have you guys here, all right? So I want you guys to enjoy the remainder of your tour and do have a good one, all right? Thank you for being here. Miss, you guys, thank you so much for being here. It is shy. The students there from Eversham Primary School there, all the way from Burbies. Oh, you guys are welcome. Do have a good one. All right, guys, back with you. It is 30:47. Our first selection in the request segment is coming from Nat King Cole. And it's the Sweet Bird of Youth. This was requested by Pamela Citron Henricks. And then we have... Up on the Roof by the Drifters. This was requested by Rafia in Montreal. Do enjoy these two selections.

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0: All right, so back with you, the time check, 13 hours 53, and we have another batch of pupils here from the Eversham Primary School, and I'm going to allow a sir, we have a sir here, you're going to tell us?
2: Let's talk pupil.
0: Oh, okay, let's go, let me hear you. Go ahead.
3: Hi, good afternoon. I am Christopher and Anil Fursin, and when I grow up, I want to be an entrepreneur.
0: I haven't even got to that yet, but it's good to know that you would like to be that. But welcome, guys. 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
4: Yes.
0: So I assume you guys know what a radio is, right? You guys seem bigger to me. You guys are what, primary four?
4: Or six.
0: Oh, grade six. Yeah, but that's basically primary four. Mm-hmm. And we have Sir
5: Marcel Chester.
0: Mm-hmm. And Mrs. Shai, just like the student.
6: Mrs. Kelly Ann Bowman here.
0: Well, we have another miss in the back. She's actually doing some videoing. So, yes, guys, welcome to NTN 89.1 FM. How are you guys doing?
7: I am doing good.
0: Mm-hmm. And what's your name?
7: Jeremy Carmichael.
0: Good. So even so that you guys are here on the tour, it's the first time in a radio station. You said you know what a radio is. And I'm going to keep it short for you guys to tell me what would you like to be when you grow up. So we already heard one want to be an entrepreneur. What would you like to be?
7: I want to be a police officer.
0: Police officer. We had one of that earlier. Yes, that's good. We had four teachers also. Who else? Come to the mic and talk. Don't be afraid. Come on, I know when you guys in class, you guys be talking, so why not now?
8: I want to be a soldier.
0: A soldier, mm-hmm, nice. Earlier, yes, that's good. We had four teachers also. Who else? Come to the mic and talk. Don't be afraid. Come on, I know when you guys in class, you guys be talking, so why not?

0: Hi, I'm Karen Tom. I want to be a mechanic when I grow up.
1: A mechanic, very nice. Who else?
2: My name is Ethan Simpson, and I want to be a businessman.
1: Businessman. We have another businessman. Lots of businessmen. We have a shy one here.
3: My name is Aaron Jandu, and when I grow up, I want to be a businessman.
1: Businessman. So sorry, we have a lot of businessmen, soldiers. With the other batches, we had teachers. We have one of our regular listeners here. She's saying welcome to the children, to NTN. Auntie Ruby there, she's saying good afternoon to all the teachers. Mr. Rudy says, well, he's living in, I think it's New Jersey. He says, we have a lot of soldiers. Yeah, we have a lot of soldiers. That is good. Yes, defend Guyana. And the Essequibo is we own, right?
4: We set the name up.
1: Yes, let me hear you guys. Essequibo is we own?
5: Yes,
1: yeah, sir.
6: You
1: gotta be loud about it.
7: Yes, boys.
1: I like that. And Guyana is celebrating 60 years of what?
8: Independence.
1: Good, very good, good. Thank you guys for visiting us. It's a pleasure to have you guys. And I want you guys to continue to enjoy your tour and continue to take your education, all right? Remember, you guys are the future for molding the nation, all right? So thank you so much for being here. And you guys continue to enjoy your tour.
9: Very much appreciated.
1: Okay. You are welcome. You're welcome. The time has now moved on to 13:57. And we're still in our request segment. I have Latimore with Sunshine Lady. This was requested by Auntie Lali. Do enjoy.

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Diamond Insurance time. It is 14 hours. Usually, it will be the time for the song of the day. Unfortunately, I'll have to hold that back for you guys a bit because I have another batch of pupils here from the Eversham Primary School. And that was Latimore Sunshine Lady there. Of course, we're in that request segment on a throwback Thursday. But yes, the children are here and we are happy to have them here in studio. Good afternoon, guys. How are you? This is a braver set, I think, yeah. These girls are braver than the boys. We have...

0: Another teacher here. I heard she sings too, so I'm kidding. Just introduce yourself for me.
1: Hi, good afternoon. I'm Miss Alicia LaRose, all the way from Evesham Primary, and it's really nice being here in studio.
0: Okay, and then we have
2: Miss Altia Hercules, another teacher from Evesham Primary, and it's been a great experience here so far.
0: Mm-hmm. And how old do you teach and you don't want to talk? Come on now, come on. Ah, okay. We have Miss Shai. We'll go with Miss Shai. How are you guys doing?
3: Fine.
0: Very good. You're
3: thank you.
0: Yes, and are you enjoying it? It's the first time to visit the radio station?
3: Yes, sir.
0: Mm-hmm. You don't have to say yes, sir. I'm just looking at you guys. You're looking so beautiful today. And you're coming up from a long distance. And my question to you guys, what is Guyana celebrating? 60 at what? What are we celebrating? Say it out loud for me.
3: Independence.
0: Mm-hmm. 60 years of being an independent nation. And I asked the boys just now, Essequibo is who one?
4: We.
0: Y'all say it like y'all scared. Say it.
4: Ours.
0: Essequibo is?
3: We.
0: Good. Yeah, and of course I'm asking this question because, and it's a lot of you too, and you know, quickly, what would you guys like to be? If you could just speak up to the mic when you grow up, what would you like to be?
5: Mary?
0: Mm-hmm.
5: Say what you
6: want to
5: be when you grow up.
6: A nurse.
0: A nurse. We have a nurse. Yeah.
7: Next.
0: Come on, quickly.
8: I want to be a nurse.
0: So two nurses. Mm-hmm.
9: I want to be a maths teacher.
0: A maths teacher. Not just a teacher, a maths teacher. Nice. Mm-hmm.
10: I want to be a science teacher.
0: Okay, that's nice.
11: I want to be a nurse.
0: Nurse. We have three nurses. We have two teachers.
12: I want to be a teacher.
0: Three teachers, yeah. You could say your name too, eh? Because a lot of people listening right now. They're hearing you.
13: I want to be a teacher.
0: Mm-hmm. Are you had to guess that? You could. There's a mic right there too. You guys could speak right there. Yeah.
2: Go ahead,
0: Sonia. Mhm. A lawyer. Oh, nice. A teacher as well. Shout it out to the back. What would you guys like to be?
14: I want to become a teacher.
0: Mhm. Teacher.
2: At the back.
0: Yeah. Let me hear you.
15: My name is Darshni Diabu. When I grow up, I want to be a police.
0: A police. Mm-hmm. Yeah, well.
16: When I grow up, I want to be a nurse.
0: A nurse. Mm-hmm. The same one peeping me at the back that's smiling. What's your name?
17: I can't reach. Raphael.
18: What do you want to be?
17: Teacher.
0: Teacher.
19: I want to be a teacher.
0: Mm-hmm. So we have lots of teachers, nurses, and one lawyer. Mm-hmm. You go ahead, go ahead. A CEO. What? She wants to be a CEO. Well, that's good. I hope that comes true, but I don't know CEO of what, right? You didn't say of what. Is that everybody so far?
20: No.
0: Call them out, call them out.
21: I want to be a teacher.
0: A teacher too, we have, uh-huh.
22: I like to be a teacher.
0: Wow, a lot of teachers here.
23: When I grow up, I want to be an immigration officer.
0: What? I like that, that's brave.
24: A businesswoman.
0: A businesswoman, that's nice. Who's left out? Who's hiding at the back?
25: Not me already.
26: Yes. So I guess we have it.
0: Yeah, guess we have everybody here. Remember, you guys are the future, right? You guys are the future. So I want to wish you all the best and continue to take your education. And, of course, listen to your teachers, right? Because many of you want to become teachers. So you will be back, like just like how these teachers are teaching you guys, you'll be doing the same. So lead by example. And of course, all the best to you guys and whatever you set out to do in the future. It's so nice to have you guys here. Enjoy the remainder of your tour. All right. And your trip back. I wish you guys a safe one back home. And enjoy your, we have Independence coming up. Enjoy your holiday as well. Anything else you guys would like to say before we wrap it up? Mm-hmm. What would you say? Let me hear you. Okay, well, you guys are very much welcome. All right? It's good to have you guys.
26: It's really nice being here.
0: Okay, miss. You guys enjoy. Have a good one, all right?
1: Thank you.
0: Okay, you're welcome. Yeah, bye. The students of Eversham Primary there on their tour here to NTN Studios. Going to be right back with you.
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5: Yes, and once again, I want to say shout outs to the kids from Eversham Primary there in Burbies. They're on tour, and it's good to have them in studio. You know, it's awesome. So once again, let me give them a shout out. 14 minutes past that 2 o'clock hour, and we're going to continue with the requests here. And we have good afternoon to you and everyone listening, enjoying the weather and the music as well. And this is coming from Navini, and her song is Don't Let the Sun Go Down on Me. And this was a song by Elton John and George Michael. So you guys enjoy this one.

All right, that time check 14 hours 20. As we continue, we have Michael Bolton, said I love you, but I lied. And this was requested by Auntie Hema there, the folks at Serendipity, who is saying a good afternoon to all the lovely listeners everywhere. And then we have Pretty requested Because You Love Me by Celine Dion. Do enjoy.

Saying good afternoon to the man Kamal Hamid, locked in from Toronto, and also saying good afternoon to the man Mr. Raymond Bacchus up in New York there, I think. Yeah, United States there. Big it up. Shouting out to Mr. Rudy once again. And we're going to continue, and we have Auntie Margaret. Her song is I'll Be There by Bobby Darin, and then Uncle Chabilal, Only You by The Platters. Do enjoy.

That was The Platters, Only You. And now we have Tom Jones, the wonderful song. This was requested by Auntie Mina up in Bushlot, Burbies. Do enjoy. After that, we're going to pause for a short commercial break.

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3: Back with you, and we have a few songs remaining here in the request segment, and we have Penny Lover. By Lionel Richie. This was requested by David from the West Side. We have Connie Francis, Everybody's Somebody's Fool, requested by Miss Sita. Then we have Celine Dion, The Goodness of God, requested by Babita from the West Side. So do enjoy these three selections.

All right, so we have here birthday greetings going out to a caring brother-in-law, Mohan, from wife Janet, three sons Anil, Sunil, and Vicky, the daughters-in-law, Anita, Kavita, from the three grandsons, Christian, Darian, and Matthew, the granddaughter, Mai, and all his loved ones with God's blessings every day, especially from Auntie Ruby there as well. And it's about the time that I wrap things up here this afternoon. Let me say good afternoon to Marlo from Eccles. And of course, I'm going to leave you with that birthday one there. This one is requested by Auntie Ruby, dedicated to the birthday boy. All right. So wish you guys all the best for the remainder of the afternoon. And whatever you're doing, stay safe. Have a good one. Join me tomorrow for Party Friday. DJ Golichild saying bye-bye for now.

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I am your host, Ganesh Singh. I trust that you had a wonderful day, and you, some of you that are at work, might be preparing to head home. Those that are at home, you're probably preparing to welcome the kids and the other members of the family back home after work or school. So however you spent your day and however you are spending your day, I trust that things are going the way that you intend.

0: For it to go. Today, my focus will be on blind cricket and its evolution in the Caribbean. To discuss this topic with me is Stevenson Evelyn and Casey Ward Ryan. Both gentlemen are from Barbados. Stevenson is a director of Blind Cricket West Indies, and Casey Ward Ryan is the chairman of Blind Cricket West Indies. So I encourage you to stay tuned. I'm going to be back with you on the other side, and I'll be joined by the two esteemed gentlemen from Barbados.
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0: Today, I will be discussing blind cricket at the regional level. So to discuss this topic with me is Casey Ward Ryan, who is the chairman of Blind Cricket West Indies, and Mr. Stevenson Evelyn, who is a director of the same organization. Both individuals are also directors of the Barbados Blind Cricket Association. So we're going to discuss blind cricket at the regional level. So, Ms. Evelyn, I know you've been around from the inception of blind cricket at the regional level, and you would have been pivotal in getting more persons across the region, first, getting them aware of the game, and secondly, getting them involved and playing blind cricket for almost two decades. Tell us how blind cricket really started in the Caribbean.
12: Well, blind cricket started in Barbados back in 2003, officially, as a result of a conversation between the then president of the Barbados Council for the Disabled, the former executive officer of the BWA, which is British West Indian Airways back then, and some Englishmen who came down to visit Barbados, and they were involved in disability cricket in the United Kingdom.
0: Yeah.
12: And as a result of that initial conversation, then structures start being put in place. So in 2003, we had the first introduction to blind cricket. Our English team came down and we played a celebrity cricket match in our famous Queen's Park, one of our national parks in Barbados. And you had the likes of Sir Gordon Greenidge and the Most Honorable Desmond Haynes, one of the greatest opening pair the world has produced.
0: Yeah.
12: Among other cricketers, as well as administrators, officials, and celebrities in terms of arts and culture. And as a result of that, blind cricket took over. Barbados was tasked then with the responsibility of sharing the dream.
0: At that initial phase, the blind and visually impaired persons from Barbados, how were they introduced to the game?
12: It's through that same initiative. Once on island, then the English team played some developmental. Mm-hmm. You had some coaching and then some developmental games with put together Barbados team.
0: Yeah.
12: And from then it started to grow the love for the, you know, those who would have been blind or visually impaired would have longed to play cricket, knowing that cricket has given West Indian people a global identity.
0: That is so true. It's our part of our culture.
12: Yes, and to get that opportunity, it was really momentous for us. And from then, having been passed the baton to share the dream of blind cricket through the region, we then embark on taking it through the West Indies.
0: Mm-hmm.
12: You know, Trinidad was one of our first stops. Jamaica, then Guyana, Windward Islands. But now the move now is to get it in all cricket-playing nations of the region. And there are six in terms of playing conventional cricket, which is Barbados, Guyana, Jamaica, Trinidad and Tobago, Windward Islands, and Leeward Islands. So we need to get the cricket up in the Windward Islands and Leeward Islands. One of the major hindrances to that
0: We'll deal with some of the constraints later on, but let's talk about the formation of a West Indies blind cricket team. When was the first West Indies blind cricket team selected?
12: It was selected in 2006. Mm-hmm. That was our initial introduction to international blind cricket.
0: Mm-hmm.
12: And that was in Pakistan.
0: Yeah.
12: And yours truly, you were one of the first West Indies representatives from Guyana. I think Mr. Kerr was one as well.
0: And Patrick Howard, yes.
12: Yes.
0: Yeah.
12: You were one of the original West Indian players.
0: Yeah. And it is something that has transformed the lives of many, as you would know. You know, helping to empower persons who are blind and visually impaired, but at the same time, giving them that sense of identity and allowing them to be involved in recreational activity, which is not the norm for the majority of persons with disabilities because our recreational spaces are not inclusive. But Casey, since when did you get involved in my cricket? When did you start playing my cricket? Because you're still a young man. But I know you've been around for a very long
13: time. Very, very long time. I first got introduced to blind cricket in 2003, but from the sidelines. I went and watched the first game, which was a put-together Barbados team against the English, which was Cricket for Change. And since then, I technically didn't really look back. It was forward from then till now. I was then given the first opportunity to represent Barbados in 2005. That was a developmental tour to Trinidad and Tobago. And then from there, it made small steps forward, represented them on the regional level for many of years, knocked at the door
0: of the West Indies
13: The West Indies team. But I would say at that point in time, it was the category was a tough category to break into the West Indies team in, and the age. Because at that point in time, I was one of the youngest playing the sport within the Caribbean and the West Indies.
0: Still probably is. But tell us that feeling of representing your country as a person with a disability. Because when you live with a disability, while you might be a fan of sport, it is not something in your wildest thought that you will actually play a sport to represent your country. Because those are not the battles we fight in the region within the disability community. We fight for, you know, more employment opportunities. We fight for better financial support, education, and so on. Sport is probably at the bottom of the ladder. So while we all enjoy sport, while we all want to represent our country, you know, it's something that we never really thought could have been the reality. So considering all of that, what is the feeling to represent not just Barbados, but the region as a person who is visually impaired?
13: Let me start from the Barbados level. Given you when you get the selection, honestly, with me, when I got my selection, I couldn't wait to tell everyone about it, especially at school. Because you're thinking you're young, you're thinking you got this Barbados call up. Yeah, you're on top of the world, regardless of what anybody say.
0: Precisely. You're representing your country. Yeah.
13: But it only really sinks in when you arrive at the airport And you see how people be looking at you going through the airport because you got the crest on Barbados. Oh, that's a national team.
0: Mm-hmm.
13: It gives you that joy. That joy that I don't even know how to explain it. It's a very, very, very good feeling. And I think your family does be even prouder to know, my son, my grandson, my nephew representing Barbados. Mm-hmm. So it is really, really, really a proud feeling.
0: Yeah. And Minister Evelyn Casey mentioned something about category, that it was difficult for him to break into the West Indies team, even though he had significant performances at the regional level for a number of years, because of the category. Explain for those members of the public who might not be aware of the different categories of blind cricket, and how blind cricket is played. So if you can give us in a very brief summary, would be helpful to some of the listeners the members of the public who are not familiar with the sport.
12: Well, blind cricket, there are three categories. In blind cricket, there are three categories of players. B1s, who are totally blind, B2s, who are partially blind, and B3s, who are partially sighted. The team is made up of 11 players, as in conventional cricket. The difference is that you have to have at least 5 B1s, 4 B2s, 3 B2s and 4 B3s. However, as in conventional cricket, there's a 12th man. Mm-hmm. But in blind cricket, we also have 12 men too, but you must have one for each category.
0: Mm-hmm.
12: One for B1, one for B2, and one for B3.
0: Right. So it's a leg-for-leg substitution?
12: Yes, leg-for-leg. Right. Or you can get a B1 substituted for any one of the other categories,
13: a B2 substitute
12: for B2 or B3, but a B3 could only substitute for a B3.
0: And a B3 is the persons who are
12: partially blind.
0: Yeah, because they have quite decent vision.
12: Uh-huh.
0: But less than 10% of uh-huh. their sight.
12: Yeah.
0: And the B2s are those persons who are partially sighted, less vision, uh-huh. and the B1s are people who are profoundly blind.
13: Totally blind.
0: Yeah. What kind of ball is blind cricket played with?
12: The blind cricket ball is the same size as a conventional cricket ball. In terms of diameter, but it's made of a hard fiberglass and it has some steel balls in it that makes the song.
0: Mm-hmm.
12: And the song is what the blind or visually impaired persons would use to see the line or the trajectory of the ball coming to them. It is an audible game, and the bowler must indicate to the batsman, ask the batsman a question before, are you ready? And if the batsman responded yes, then on the point of delivery, the bowler must set play, which would indicate to the batsman that the ball is on its way. The normal cricket size pitch, 22 yards, but there's a center line drawn across. And in blind cricket, the ball must hit in the bowler's half first before it proceeds into the batsman half, which would give the B1 the opportunity to pick up the line of the ball by the time it reaches in his half.
0: Mm-hmm.
12: Blind cricket is played, and it started with both genders being on the same team, but because of the evolution of the sport and its global expansion, there are now men's teams and women's teams across the world.
0: Mm. So it's now separated?
12: Yes, because it gives females the opportunity to be equally challenged on the field by their peers. Yesteryear, when it was both male and female on the team, it was hard on the females to the extent that they had to seek to outperform males, which would have been unfair to them. The male had the upper hand. So the teams were principally made up of males because it was a struggle for females to get into the team because of the athletic prowess and the energies that had to be expended, given they're competing against males for the same space.
13: Yeah. Going back to y'all forgot one key thing with the playing of the game. The blackout glasses for all B1
0: mm-hmm.
13: players. So in case someone is watching and you see the ones with these things on the face,
0: like blinders or
13: like a ski goggle, is mandatory that all B1s play in blackout goggles, and that is so you are sure that you are a B1.
0: Mm-hmm.
13: Because from experience putting on the B1's goggles, if you see through that, something is definitely wrong. So that's mandatory. Also, the B1 cannot touch their goggles while on the field of play, unless consulting with an umpire.
0: Mm-hmm. And that is because those B1s might have a bit of vision,
13: yeah,
0: and some people probably would have cheated over the years.
13: Yeah.
0: So it's now to avoid any cases.
13: Yeah, because when you have incidents of a B1 catching someone on a boundary, you then have to question a lot of different things.
0: Yeah. So you know, people are always coming up with creative ideas of outsmarting their competitor.
13: Yeah. Then there's the categories. Each category wears a specific color: B1, white; B2, red; a B3, blue.
0: Not uniform
13: as in a wristband or what you call a tennis band.
0: Uh-huh.
13: As the cricket has evolved over the years, you now find each category, the numbers are represented differently. A B1 will have a single digit number, a B2 a double
0: so it
13: digit
0: helps
13: number.
0: Easy,
13: yeah, it's easy visibility.
0: So spectators and so can better understand.
13: Yeah. And
0: Casey, basically, we'll pause for a short break and then we're going to be back on the other side to continue our discussion on blind cricket at the regional level. Stay tuned.
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6: Welcome back to Disability in You. I'm Ganesha Singh, and on this edition, I'm discussing blind cricket at the regional level. In studio with me is Casey Ward-Ryan and Stevenson Evelyn. Casey is the president of the Barbados Blind Cricket Association and the chairman of the Blind Cricket West Indies. Stevenson Evelyn is the Cricket Development Officer of the Barbados Blind Cricket Association and a Director of Blind Cricket West Indies. Gentlemen, before we pause for that short break, we were discussing how the game is played and the history of blind cricket in the region. Internationally, who are some of the key players? Who are some of the blind cricket playing nations?
7: Well, there's an international governing body for blind cricket, which is the World Blind Cricket Council. Mm. And there's India. Most test cricket playing nations, as in conventional cricket players, India, Pakistan, Sri Lanka, New Zealand, Australia, England, Nepal, Bangladesh,
8: Afghanistan,
7: West Indies, of course.
6: South Africa.
7: And it's growing.
6: Mm-hmm. Who is the powerhouse of blind cricket?
7: Well, coincidentally, as a conventional cricket, it is India because they have the numbers, and cricket is almost second nature to every Indian.
8: Not only that, they have won all the global titles so far for the last couple of years. They recently won the Women's T20 World Cup. Before that, they won the Men's T20 and 40 over. So they're the powerhouses in cricket right now on all platforms, technically.
6: Yeah. And is it that the access to resources is a factor?
7: Most definitely. They have the numbers in terms of population, as well as given that cricket is it's almost like a religion, for want of a better word, that they get the support. And I guess when you're winning, you tend to attract sponsorship and all that. Mm-hmm. Unfortunately, in the Caribbean, we are not there yet. Mm-hmm. At the time when West Indies, in terms of conventional cricket, West Indies ruled the cricket world for almost two decades back in the 70s, 80s to early 90s. However, the resources are not this part of the world. The resources are mostly in the Asia area. So with support, we can start to build and allow our blind and visually impaired persons to reach to the level or even surpass that of conventional cricket. But support is key, and they really do have the support.
6: But what are some of the constraints of blind cricket in the region?
8: One of our major struggles is the lack of funding and airfare. Whereas in India has a really, really good domestic league. So you get players from different parts traveling to another part to play in that domestic team. Whereas they have a big domestic tournament, both for men, both for women. Same as Pakistan. Pakistan is to the point where they have their own ground specifically for blind cricket. In the Caribbean, as we all know, airfare is not as it was back in the day. So it's not easy for me to say, okay, think I can go and play some cricket in Guyana this weekend. It's not as simple as it was. And we are also outnumbered, whereas we don't have the numbers. Right now, the average age in most of the teams throughout the Caribbean is 40.
6: So the blind and visually impaired population is much, much smaller in the Caribbean.
7: Yes, very much so. And in terms of the age range, because you may find that I could speak with authority relative to Barbados, because of our robust eye healthcare system, the numbers of persons being diagnosed with visual impairment is significantly small. Challenges with sight is picked up very early, and the remedial processes start to kick in from place there and is annually reviewed, and that is at no cost to the parent or to the person seeking the eye care.
6: Mm-hmm.
7: So the reality is that over time within Barbados, that our players are aging out, and it would be it is good for the country that the healthcare system is so robust, but in terms of cricket, then we may have to look at, and yes, a year in conventional cricket where you had the blocks within the Caribbean, we may have to join the Windward coming up. But once we keep the cricket being played, then we should be able to get things going and maybe part of an OECS team.
6: And probably Ghana will get to that point at some point in time, because now the government recently started the early identification of children by conducting eye tests, hearing tests in all nursery and primary schools. So, you know, you're going to have those remedial measures put in place and the population will become less, which is a good thing. Yeah. But, you know, at the same time, for those who want to be involved in a sport, there is still blind cricket.
8: Right. That's why for years, for the last 2 or 3 years, I was floating the idea around the Caribbean that we might have to go to the franchise system, whereas we pool up all the players throughout the Caribbean and we distribute them towards about 4 or 5 teams. And that might be the only way in which we get the cricket to keep going forward. A franchise league, or a regional tournament. But you don't have to be necessarily from the region you are playing for. Because there are players also in countries that they're good enough. They're good, but they might not be good enough to make their national team.
6: But they can make a
8: team for someone else. And you might see this person makes another's team and turn out to be one of the stars of the tournament or of that team. So we're going to have to, at some point in time, go towards that system.
6: And that's quite interesting, but that's a whole other topic.
8: For a whole other day.
6: What are some of the, we mentioned the financial constraints, because we must highlight blind cricket is an amateur sport.
7: Yes.
6: And
8: I would say it's an amateur sport in the Caribbean. In India, is a professional sport. Pakistan. They are paid to play. Pakistan is the same way. England and Australia, they are getting there. Their ECB controls cricket for the blind in India. Well, all forms of cricket in England. Australia the same way, where Australia funds their entire domestic tournament. They pay for the travel for the full Australia team, but it comes with some restraints, because, for example, if Pakistan invites Australia to play a tournament or a series in Pakistan and the Australia Cricket Board deems that
6: it's too dangerous. Mm-hmm.
8: So it has its benefits, pros and cons, but we in the Caribbean, the cricket West Indies supports us in some ways, but they don't have the full control of it.
6: They do not possess the resources.
8: They have their own problems.
6: Yeah.
8: So that's why. But it is an amateur sport in the Caribbean. But outside is bigger, a lot bigger.
7: Yes, and another challenge that we have, yes, it is true that we in the Caribbean, persons we are saying, we are separated by water, but I prefer to say that we are connected by water.
6: Yeah.
7: And the reality is travel between the territories is pretty challenging, both sea travel, marine travel, and air travel. Yesteryear, when Boeing first started, you had other airline players with airlines within playing within the region. You had the those that were controlled by Stanford. You had the Layat. You had the BWA. There's no Caribbean Airlines, which is the amalgamation of BWA and Air Jamaica, and other players. But today, air travel is so limited, and given the turmoil going on in the world, air travel has gone very expensive recently. But it is for us to get more players. If it is the ferry system that is being touted to be launched within the Caribbean, that could help give some support to the inter-island travel to play cricket, because the ferry system, the sea travel may be less expensive than air travel. And you may be able to leave one country one evening, arrive in another country the next morning, and you can play the cricket. But that is to be seen with some reduced air travel, or whether there's one of the airlines or one or two, especially maybe the international airlines that ply our routes, you know, could give support to blind and visually impaired persons involved in the cricket, so as to facilitate the empowerment and the travel, because you don't want to see it as a charity, but you're creating opportunities for the empowerment of persons with disabilities in general.
8: I wouldn't even restrict it to blind and visually impaired persons involved in cricket. I would say involved in all sports. All sports for the disabled.
6: Because a lot of these airlines are flying around the Caribbean.
8: Yeah.
6: They fly with empty seats. But it's just to get
8: to the right doorstep or the right door.
6: To the right door. But what are some, quickly, what are some of the plans for Black Cricket Investities?
7: Well, Black Cricket Investities, we are on the road. We have recently reestablished ourselves, take fresh guard, and we are now moving assiduously forward to get the cricket back playing across the region. Yesteryear, we used to play a regional tournament every year. We are moving towards that. Financing, we are open to sponsorship. So all corporate West Indians who are interested in facilitating the empowerment of our blind and visually impaired cricketers, this is your time to help lift some weight, to assist us in getting to that level.
8: Yeah.
7: Cricket has given us that global identity, allow our blind and visually impaired players to share the dream of blind cricket across the region and the wider world. We are also, because of the hostilities in the Middle East, there was a tournament, we were invited to a tournament in India and in Dubai. The Indian tournament is a series of T20 matches, and the Dubai leg of that would have been a coordination series hosted by the World Blind Cricket Council. It was postponed from April of this year to October, but we are very hopeful that the turmoil in the Middle East ceases before then, so that our players can get the opportunity to return to the international level post COVID-19. It is something that we were looking forward to, but there's no control over that thing, so we'll wait and see. But what we can do as Blind Cricket West Indies is seek to build bridges and support so that we can get our players across the region involved in the blind cricket. And our priorities is to get in blind cricket returned to the Windward Islands and getting it into the Leeward Islands. Mm-hmm. And in terms of like the French and the other parts of the Caribbean who compose the Americas, get the cricket going there, because cricket has been good to our region, and we should be sharing that dream with all our brothers and sisters throughout the Caribbean and the diaspora.
6: Mm-hmm.
8: And to add to what Mr. Even just said, even with corporate sponsorship, even if you can't do it on the West Indies level, you can still help your local organizations.
6: Yeah, whether you're in Guyana,
8: Barbados, Trinidad, or Jamaica, you can still help locally. Little goes a very, very long, long way. You could donate your time, you could donate your transport, because as you know, cricket, you still got to get around.
7: Yeah, and as
8: facilities,
6: and poverty and persons with disabilities have a very close relationship.
7: Right. Yes.
8: And it's not like we're being paid to play the sport. So what little you give, it might be something as small as a shirt or a pair of socks.
6: Mm-hmm.
8: You don't know how much that would change the life of one cricketer.
7: And as our honorable prime minister always implore us and the region is to many hands make a life work. Right. So excellent. It doesn't have to be financial. It can be supportive. Another aspect is that you may have an organization and you may feel that your logo looks good on a shirt. You could sponsor the team. So there's little things that each of us can do to help empower the advancement of the blind cricket.
6: All right, Miss Evelyn, Casey, on that note, we'll have to pull the curtains on tonight's program. I want to thank you on this edition, sorry. I want to thank you both for sharing with us about blind cricket at the regional level, and I wish you all the best.
8: Thank you.
7: Thank you. You're most welcome.

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9: Welcome back, listeners. You're listening to Disability in You. I trust that you now have a better understanding of blind cricket based on what was articulated by Casey Ward Ryan and Stevenson Evelyn. Blind cricket has been in Guyana for, what, 20 years? It's been played by persons who are blind and visually impaired in Guyana since November of 2005. They had one session, and in January of 2006, training sessions commenced in earnest. So it's been just over 20 years, two decades, persons who are blind and visually impaired have been exposed to blind cricket in Guyana. And as Mr. Evelyn indicated in his presentation or his in the interview, Barbados helped to introduce the sport in Guyana, and they were here in April of 2006. Blind cricket, it's not just about competing in a sport for blind persons. Yes, it affords those persons to be involved in a team sport, and to enjoy recreational activities. It is also a vehicle for the empowerment of persons who are blind and visually impaired. And let me expound on this. I became totally blind around 2001. And as a result of that, I became isolated. I did not want to interact with other members of society. I did not want to meet anyone, to greet anyone, to really have conversations, except with my close relatives, because I was ashamed of my position. However, when I was introduced to blind cricket in 2005, the last quarter, I became very excited because of my passion for cricket. And when I had my first actual session in January of 2006, it triggered something in me, and since then I never looked back, basically. Because at that session, I also met other blind and visually impaired persons who were living quite productive, independent lives. So this was a new reality for me. I now understood that you could have a normal life even though you are blind. And those experiences and those interactions really shaped how I view blind cricket. Because I don't just see it as a sport I can compete in, but it provided me with the platform to reach to another level in the acceptance of my blindness and also my overall independence as an individual. Blind cricket also has a number of other benefits, including being able to exercise, because once you're involved in a physical sport, definitely you'll exercise. It helps with your mental well-being. It helps to build a sense of team spirit, because you're playing with other people. It helps to build your leadership skills, and it also helps with rehabilitation. Because when you are playing blind cricket, you're not out there with a white cane on the cricket field. You are out there moving like if you're seeing, because it's a big field, and the B2s and B3s would help to give some directions. However, if the ball is moving, you need to track that ball and retrieve it. If you're in the field, if you're bowling, you need to know where the batsman is or where the stumps are so that you can bowl in the appropriate direction. If you're batting, you also need to track the ball when it's coming to you. So it helps with your overall rehabilitation as a blind person. It builds your capacity, and it also provides you with a platform to reach to another level. So blind cricket, it has made a significant impact on many, many lives of people who are blind and visually impaired in Guyana. So if you are someone who's blind or visually impaired, regardless of your age or gender, and you have an interest in cricket and you would like to play blind cricket, you can call me in 652-8975. That is 652-8975. And I'll be able to get you registered, and you can start training. There's currently training sessions happening in Linden once per week, and there is also training sessions that are being done in Georgetown. Again, if you would like to play blind cricket, if you're blind or visually impaired, or you know someone who's blind or visually impaired and you think they might have an interest in blind cricket, let them call me in 652-8975. 652-8975. Listeners, stay tuned.
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9: Welcome back, listeners. You're tuned into Disability and You. Today, my focus is the evolution of blind cricket in the Caribbean. Earlier, I had Stevenson Evelyn and Casey Ward-Ryan, two directors from the Blind Cricket West Indies, and they're both from Barbados, and they're with the Barbados Blind Cricket Association. I also shared with you some information. If you have an interest in joining the Guyana Blind Cricket Association as a player, you can call me on 652-8975, and you'll be able to join our blind cricket training. We have training sessions in Georgetown and also in Linden. If you're totally blind, you can play blind cricket. If you are visually impaired, meaning you're low vision, you have some vision, you can still play blind cricket. That's how the nature of the sport is. It caters for both categories of people who are blind or visually impaired. So it caters for the totally blind and low vision individuals. So please, I encourage you, if you acquired blindness recently, get involved. It helps with your whole acceptance. You'll be able to meet other people, and it also helps with your physical and mental well-being. Additionally, if you know anyone who's blind or visually impaired and you think that they would be able to benefit from blind cricket, I encourage you to share the information with them, and they can join us at any one of our sessions and be able to learn more about blind cricket. It is a sport that has transformed numerous lives across the world because it's an international sport. It's played in the region. We have a regional tournament. However, there is a West Indies blind cricket team that is selected from time to time to represent the Caribbean at the international level. So there are opportunities for persons to play blind cricket to represent your country and the region if you're good at the sport. Listeners, it is program time. I want to thank you very much for joining me. And remember, you can join me next week, same time, for Disability and You. In the meantime, do have a wonderful balance of the day and be safe.
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This is 89.1 FM. I'm Veronica. I'm with you until 18 hours or 6 p.m. We're broadcasting live from Georgetown, Guyana on this beautiful Thursday afternoon, the 21st day in the month of May. Here's to hoping you've been having a good day so far. Wherever it is that you spent your day, I hope it's been going well. Checking in with your weather forecast, it is 29 degrees with partly cloudy conditions expected around 17 hours. That's at 5 p.m. It is currently cloudy on the outside. The sun will set in Georgetown at 18 hours 3. We've got a 2 on the UV index, which is low and will remain low for the rest of the day. If you're celebrating your birthday today, happy birthday to you. Many happy returns on your special day. Wishing you all the best. Celebrating some type of anniversary. Happy anniversary to you. Just hoping you've been having a terrific Thursday. It is Throwback Thursday. We've got great musical selections lined up for your listening pleasure. Encouraging you to turn your radios up and enjoy the vibes as we get the show on the road. Thanks for tuning in. And good afternoon to you from NTN.

This July 25th, we are coming back for the Super League Bacchanal. Yeah, I said it. Join us at Ramada Princess Poolside alongside your band, KI and the band Trevini, Terry Gadraj, Elsa Lisa, Emily Moore. And trust me, we have Tasa and we have dance. It's a night of music, a night of cricket. Come join us and watch the cricket together. Come party with your favorite chutney soca, Bollywood, soca music, and a night of vibes.

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The time's rolled on to 16 hours 29. 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We'll check in with your headlining stories for today. What's going on in the news? Crown Agents Bank to establish representative office in Guyana. Crown Agents Bank, or CAB, or CAB, has announced that it has received authorization from the Bank of Guyana to establish a representative office in Guyana. Government actively exploring new tools to cushion global inflation, President Ali says. First aircraft maintenance cohort graduates amid rapid aviation growth. Education Ministry GPL signed MOU to boost technical education and job opportunities for students. Quote, no threat to Guyanese, end quote, Minister Griffith says. Foreign labor crucial for economic boom. OPM GTE Task Force hosts UG Engineering students on educational tour of Wales gas to energy site. CARICOM SC urges coordinated foreign policy action amid global shifts. And President Ali receives credentials from new Italian ambassador. For full details of these and other stories, you can check out the Guyana Chronicle. The news and detail complements of Newsroom Guyana comes up at 17 hours or 5 p.m. It is Throwback Thursday, so I hope you're enjoying the throwback tunes. Music from yesteryear, sounding nice on your Thursday afternoon radio on the Rush Hour Show.

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0: 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Nice.
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2: With the news, I am Sharda Bagas. Good afternoon. Minibus operators plying their trade across several Georgetown routes halted their service today as part of a protest demanding an increase in bus fares. This disruption to services comes after several operators complained that their fares have remained the same since 2018, despite fluctuating fuel prices and an increase in the price for parts for their buses. Minister of Public Works Juan Egel, who holds responsibility for the transport sector, earlier this week stated increases in fares were neither approved nor sanctioned for any modes of public transportation, including minibuses, hire cars, speedboats, and airport taxis. Further, government officials have pointed to the removal of excise tax on fuel as a cushioning effect for the global increase in oil prices. Still, minibus drivers are adamant that they are still facing hefty costs at the pump and elsewhere. Kiroy Prophet, a 17-year-old resident of Covent Garden, Eastbank, Demerara, was fatally stabbed by another teenager armed with a pair of scissors last night near the Route 40 bus park. Police headquarters said preliminary investigations revealed that Prophet and another 17-year-old, both known to each other, were among a group of students near the park. During the incident, the 17-year-old attacker, who was reportedly armed with a pair of scissors, allegedly dealt the deceased a stab to his neck. The injured teen was taken to the Georgetown Public Hospital, where he succumbed while receiving medical treatment. The body was escorted to the said hospital.

Territory, where it awaits a post-mortem examination. CCTV footage was viewed and extracted, and several persons were questioned. Police said the suspect was arrested and placed in custody as the investigation continues. 1,000 house lots will be available to residents of Region 5, Mahaika Berbice, when the Ministry of Housing hosts a major Dream Realize housing exercise on June 5, 2026 at the Shieldstown Cricket Ground. Minister of Housing Colin Crowell said the initiative forms part of government's commitment to clearing the long-standing backlog of housing applicants in the region. Crowell told the newsroom that Region 5 have not hosted a major Dream Realize exercise in recent months, with the last major engagement held in October 2024. He noted that during that exercise, authorities were unable to accommodate all persons who turned out, resulting in more than 300 applicants being turned away. Crowell explained that the government is now moving aggressively to clear the region's housing backlog and expects to address all pending applications submitted up to December 31, 2025 by the end of next year. In addition to that, allocations of house lots, more than 450 land titles will also be distributed during the exercise. In the region, police investigators probing the disappearance of 2-year-old Angelo Tobias Plaza have obtained CCTV footage from a home in Goodwood, which they believe may help track the movements of one of the suspects in the case. The footage reportedly shows a vehicle believed to have been used by the suspect around the time Angelo disappeared 11 days ago. The Trinidad Express reported that investigators are now reviewing the footage as part of efforts to reconstruct movements in and around the village on the night the toddler vanished. Meanwhile, the owner of the house where Angelo lived returned to Tobago overnight after learning of developments in the investigation while abroad in Canada. The woman is expected to meet with investigators today to provide any information she may have concerning the property and persons connected to the case. The investigation took a dramatic turn over the weekend after one of the 7 persons detained allegedly confessed to strangling the child and throwing his body into the sea near Goodwood Bay. And finally, on the international scene, bowing to pressure from within its rank, the Democratic National Committee today released its long-withheld autopsy of Kamala Harris lost to Donald Trump in the 2024 presidential race. According to Reuters, the report found that Democrats have ceded ground to Trump's Republicans through underfunding of state parties and a persistent inability or unwillingness to listen to all voters. In particular, Democrats underperformed among male voters, non-college voters, irregular voters, and rural voters, it said. The report was released less than 6 months before November's midterm congressional elections. While Democrats appear well-positioned to may gain in Congress in the November vote, given Trump's declining popularity, they are still searching for a unifying message ahead of the 2028 presidential campaign. And that's the news to the moment. You can get breaking news and sport at newsroom.gy. I'm Sharda Backus. Take care.

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3: 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Let's check in with your hourly weather forecast. It is 28 degrees on the outside, with cloudy conditions in this part of town. Sunny conditions expected around 18 hours or 6 p.m. Wind gusts are up at 28 kilometers per hour, and the sun will set in Georgetown at 18 hours 3. A special good afternoon greeting is going out to Miss Narini Gangadine. Nice to have you with us. I'm glad to hear that you went for a walk yesterday. And say good afternoon to your neighbor. I hope you all have a terrific Thursday. Good afternoon to Miss Ruby. How are you doing? I hope you have a terrific rest of your afternoon too. Let's get back into some more musical selections. It is Throwback Thursday. We got some Eddie Grant for you lined up. This one is, of course, Electric Avenue.

That was the voice of Glenn Frey. 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Pure goodness in every sip. I've got your quote for this afternoon taken from BeAGreatTeacher.com. Your thought for today by Will Rogers. Will Rogers said, and I quote, "If you want to be successful, know what you are doing, love what you are doing, and believe in what you are doing." Okay, Will Rogers. If you want to be successful, know what you are doing, love what you are doing, and believe in what you are doing. Will Rogers for you with your thought for this afternoon. You gotta be focused on the things that you're doing. You gotta get tunnel vision for your dreams and goals and visions. In order to be successful, at least according to Will Rogers. That is the truth according to Will Rogers. Your random fact for this afternoon, the official animal of Scotland is the unicorn. True story. The unicorn is the Celtic symbol of purity, innocence, masculinity, and power. It is the official animal of Scotland. Finally, your joke for this afternoon. What did the nose say to the finger? Oh my God. In a world where nose can talk. What did the nose say to the finger? Stop picking on me. .com. We'll get back into some more musical selections. We got the voice of Gloria Estefan. Apparently, she is a warning. The rhythm is going to get you.

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1: 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Well, folks, the time's rolled on to 17 hours 55, and this is where I must take my leave. Before I go, let me say a special good afternoon greeting to Miss Chandwati. Nice to have you with us, my dear. Thanks for tuning in. I'm glad to hear that you enjoy the musical selections. I've been your Thursday afternoon rush hour show host, Veronica, wishing you a terrific rest of your Thursday. Stay safe on the roadways. I'll join you again tomorrow for more rush hour content. As a matter of fact, I'll join you tomorrow morning, bright and early, for your Friday morning show. Until then, take good care of yourselves. Go out there and stay safe. And make sure that you take it easy on the roadways and stay tuned into NTN. We've got great musical selections lined up for your listening pleasure. Until tomorrow, bye-bye.

And good evening, everybody. Joel Gansham here with One Communications and you on 89.1 FM, The Pulse of Guyana. We're bringing you the vibe, we're bringing you the music, we're bringing you the tea, because Guyana is celebrating its 60th anniversary coming up on May 26th. And many celebrations are happening throughout the country. Lots of stuff going on. You need an entire calendar to keep up with it. And while stuff is going on in the country, I want you all to know One Communications is also doing big stuff, because we say do it big or just go home and stay home. One Communications is ready to make you great offers and big deal. Let's start with fiber. 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This is amazing. Missed that? Let me repeat it. Now, Randy, tell your friends, tell your family, if you don't have One Communication fiber, this is the time to do so, because you're getting it with a backup battery. And plus, get ready, brace yourselves. 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We just do that. You also get a chance to win a 55-inch TV and a PS Station 5. 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
2: 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Well, congratulations to everyone. All the ministry has been doing fantastic. Minister Susan Rodriguez, girl, you've been rocking it. And I've been to every one of, you didn't go, Randy. Oh yeah, you did go to one. All of her festival concerts was absolutely amazing. So congratulations to the Ministry of Tourism and Minister Susan and her entire staff. All right, because they work really, really hard. And to the entire government for putting on such a big production. But guess what? You can get a phone for just $1,000 when you sign up with the One Communication Eagle plan. 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We also have Samsung phones at $9,000. Come on in or call 0663 and find out what's really happening and why the craziness going on over at OneCom. 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Dial 0663 if you think I'm lying. If you think I'm lying. We're bringing you more music, the vibes, right here on NTN. 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
2: And thanks for listening, everybody. If you're just tuning in, what's going on? What are your plans during this Jubilee? There is a calendar of stuff. There's actually a passport, you know. Did you know you can also win a car, that BYD car? You should get yourself a passport. The passport is actually only $5,000, but you get a lot of stuff off for it. Do you have a passport? 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It's a festival passport. You can win a car. 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You can win food, camera, phones. I'm just flipping it here. And get big discounts on a lot of stuff. Here's my passport. Oh, and if somebody's thinking of going to King's Jewelry, well, my left finger is nice and empty, and I'm a size 8, so y'all get ready to slip a ring on this finger. Don't play. It's right here. And you can get 10% off at King's. Bring me to King's and get my size for my ring. Lovely. 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We continue the entertainment. 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

0: Guyana's unstoppable. 60 years ago, Guyana took a defining step, gaining the power to shape its own future. From the moment the golden arrowhead was raised, a journey began, one of growth, opportunity, and finding our own voice. This story is still being written by Guyanese who live, work, build, and believe in this country. From landline to fiber, One Communications believes in this land. We're making our move with Guyana. Happy 60th independence from all of us here at One.
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2: 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One moment, one crazy, average, everyday, fabulous life. We get one life, just one. Make your move. 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
3: 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Enjoy, take care, have a great day, everyone. Evening.

And good evening and welcome, everybody. This is Endless Entertainment with me, Joel Gansham. And I'm endless in because I'm endlessly devoted to you. I hope and trust you are good. A happy day to each and every one of you. And of course, we are celebrating Guyana's 60th Jubilee. And you should join in on the fun. There's so many things going, so many things that are happening by the Ministry of Culture, Youth, and Sports, by the Ministry of Tourism. You have, sorry, I'm confused. Let me tell you something now. There is a passport, Randy, and I wish I had it on me. If you follow me on TikTok, go to my TikTok page, check out the passport. You can even win yourself a brand new BYD car, y'all. And there's discounts and everything. Welcome to the show. We've got a lot to talk about. We want to say welcome to BM Sewed. Your keys, your car, BM Sewed. We got you. And when you get your car, you know you got to gas it up with the proper gas. And, of course, lubricant. And that's why we say, Guy Oil, we love you. 56 service stations servicing up Guy Oil. Guy Oil has been around and serving the Guyanese community. 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
4: 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Another great thing the Guyanese government are doing. 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
3: So what are your plans for Jubilee 60? Jubilee 60, Guyana turns 60 on independence. And this is quite the milestone, not only for the country. Hey, also, you know what I saw the other day, Randy? He was in Canada. President Irfan Ali was in Canada, and he got an award. 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You go, President Irfan Ali, looking all good and sharp in your suit and well put together. Good for him. What else? We got to play music. We got to say thanks to our friends at Lance Sterling Products. Celebrate a little ice cream, because every day is ice cream day with Sterling.

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